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1: 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Missy, what do you think?
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1: Hey, coming up, I want to get your thoughts on this involving a kid and an older gentleman at the store and what happened and who's in the wrong. We'll talk about it next. It's Battle and the Eagles on now.

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1: Now, your phone might be stealing more memories than you realize it. Hey, it's battle. New survey says 1 in 10 adults admit that they have missed a once-in-a-lifetime moment because they were scrolling. Almost half say they've been on their phone during moments where they should have been present, like birthdays, family gatherings, sightseeing, and over half have to rewind a movie because they were too distracted. Actually, did that the other day. This is when your phone goes from smart device to tiny rectangle, ruining your life. What's something that you missed because you were on your phone? 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
1: Hanging out with you Thursday night. 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

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Yeah.

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1: Hanging out with you Thursday night. It's battle. So there's a Reddit thread going around about fast food workers telling you things that they recommend not eating at the restaurant. I'll give you the top three next.

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1: 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Yes, I do follow back. Aerosmith and Sammy Hagar on the way after Ozzy.

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1: WWE accidentally took out power in Connecticut, and no, this was not a wrestling storyline. 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A massive American flag on top of WWE headquarters got pulled loose and flew into power lines and a transmission tower. 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
1: Hanging out with you Thursday night. It's Battle on the way next. Something happened overseas involving a dog getting stolen, and now questions about legal rights. I'll talk about it next. Pearl Jam's on now.

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1: $2,500 in cash. That could be yours coming up here tomorrow morning. 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
1: I read this story back on Wednesday that Alice Cooper was at a gas station and he lost his credit card. 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
1: According to a new poll, 54% of Americans are not interested at all in the World Cup. 54%. I am, and USA plays Paraguay later on tonight.

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1: Def Leppard this summer touring Europe, then coming to the States for a one-and-done show, Hollywood, Florida, on October 15th. 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For details, this band's going to Vegas starting in October. 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
1: Don Henley and the Eagles have locked in more Vegas dates. They'll work around Metallica. They're doing 2 in September, 4 in November. Metallica is at Sphere in Vegas in October.
2: Rumors spreading around in that Texas town. About to check outside the game. You know what I'm talking about. Just let me know if you wanna go to that whole mile on the range. They got a lot of nice girls.

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1: Hey, we're going to go back to back with some LA rock and roll. What do you think as we go from the Chili Peppers to Van Halen?

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How would you like to rock out with Diamond Dave? Well, 101.5 IBA FM has a chance for you to see David Lee Roth at Summerfest on June 20th at BMO Pavilion. 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
1: Scorpion celebrating 60 years as a band. Because of that, they're going back to Vegas. Another residency that starts up in mid-September. 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
1: Well, we're what? 9 days away from the first official day of summer, which is June 21st, right? 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So it's a pretty special place.
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1: Billy Idol's going back to Las Vegas. Another residency. It's called Hot in the City, Fountain Blue, Las Vegas. First show is going to be on Friday, August 28th. And he's doing dates going into September.

0: no dark side in the moon, really. 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
1: Hey, it's Doc Reno here. 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Well, 101.5 IBA-FM has a chance for you to see David Lee Roth at Summerfest on June 20th at BMO Pavilion. 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
1: All right, let's get to our bonehead of the day here. 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First, Victor Rivas allegedly was driving drunk. Then he gets into a police chase with cops. Then he decides to get out of the car and jump into a swamp. That's when he was attacked by the gator, who bit him in both arms.
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3: Dear Bob and Tom Show, I was intrigued by the toothpaste etiquette conversation. I have been a lifelong member of the majority in terms of paste on brush, then brush in mouth.
4: Mm-hmm. A wasted motion.
3: However, I tried the Tom Chick Bryce Harper route of tube to mouth, then brush goes in.
5: Yes.
3: Not against it at all.
5: Okay.
3: It's like taking a different route to the same old destination. Let's spread the word. There could be a new majority on the horizon.
5: You know, I respect that person.
3: Yes.
5: They went, you know what? I've never done it that way. I don't know about this. And they tried it.
3: Exactly. That's, thank you, John.
5: Well done, John.
4: But Chick and I have been talking about this for years, and now it's actually in the news.
3: Yep. Mm-hmm.
4: And this morning I was astonished to see that this dumb story had actually made the news wires thing that I get.
3: The sports update, Bryce Harper's, what it says here, unorthodox dental hygiene habits have some dentists calling foul.
6: Oh.
3: Harper shared his morning routine on social media, showing followers that he squeezes toothpaste right into his mouth rather than applying it first to the toothbrush. TikTok users were appalled by the technique. Dentists chimed in, advising against Harper's method.
4: But the protests have no teeth, if you will.
5: Uh-huh. These are dentists.
4: But listen,
3: they have all the teeth.
4: No, listen to the reasoning. It's
3: Ohio dentist Dr. Andrew Zucker said, "I don't think there's anything to be gained. The only thing to be lost is just wasting a whole bunch of toothpaste."
4: Why?
3: I don't know.
4: Now, wasting it? You don't do any more.
5: I think it was Hooker who brought up the idea that maybe you are using more because you don't have the measurement of the actual brush
6: part. Right. I agree.
4: Josh, I would think someone who has done as much work with his tongue as you allege would be, I would guess in this room, if we had to do a contest in which you had to guess the weight in grams of any given load, if you will.
5: All right, well, first
4: off, toothpaste, you could tell.
5: I don't appreciate the word allege in that. I think there's an implication there.
4: They feel about load.
5: Completely unfounded. And no, load is actually accurate. So the...
3: By the way, Tom, your guesstimate, because you won't speculate on yourself, but who do you think in this room has been a thorough and generous lover most recently? If you guessed Christy, that would be right.
5: That's right.
6: Oh, yeah. Thank you.
3: You're welcome.
6: Yeah.
3: She spent some time.
4: Or is it right?
7: I am not going to throw up. The point is,
3: why won't you throw us under the bus about
5: you're right.
3: that?
5: The you dentist is the, no dentist is saying, hey, it's not good for you.
4: Putting the, it just saves them. First of all, I get, when in the morning, it's pitch black in my bathroom.
6: Well, why don't you turn a light on?
3: Turn a light on.
4: Because the light. It,
3: shut the door and turn the light on.
4: No, even when you shut the door, there's like this big line of light that gets through.
3: Well, that's
6: a design flaw. My God.
4: Again,
3: you've got a problem with your builder.
6: Yeah.
4: There's a now a wife, sometimes a kid, and always a dog. I don't want to wake up.
5: Well, do they want money to be brought home or not?
6: House to be warm?
3: The old ball and chain.
4: Yeah.
5: You don't scream. If you don't like it, get out enough in your house.
4: even during the day,
3: man,
4: though.
3: I would love to have a camera set up for that.
4: You take the toothpaste, you put a little, what do you call it, a dollop?
3: A smidge?
5: A skosh.
4: What is the term for a unit of
3: bigger
4: goo,
3: than a,
4: of goo?
3: Bigger than a sea here.
4: But I mean, there has to be a name for that unit, like... What do you, when you take your toothbrush, you put a what on it?
3: A dab.
4: A dab? Okay.
5: Yeah. That's not bad.
3: A little dab will do you.
4: A dollop, whatever. You just put it in your mouth, you save it. And I'm not sharing my toothpaste with anyone anyway. That's my toothpaste.
6: So you get dressed in the, you shower and everything in the dark?
4: The shower light doesn't go through the shower. I can turn that one on. That's kind of around the corner.
3: Huh.
4: My bathroom is pretty big, so. And then.
3: It does vary.
4: My closet has a big light in it.
5: So you two are the only ones, though, in this. In this house.
3: And this whole building.
5: Yeah.
3: Or there are others like us, but they're not admitting it.
5: I wonder why they wouldn't, but...
3: I don't know. Well,
5: now, you guys said you did something that I don't anymore.
6: What's that?
5: I haven't done this in years. When you put the toothpaste on the brush, you then put it under the water real quick.
6: I do, yeah.
5: I don't. Oh. I wet the brush and then put the toothpaste on right in the mouth.
6: Boom. I do both.
7: But see, none of this stuff has any effect on the effectiveness of the toothpaste.
5: No, it's just kind of fun to talk about people's routine.
7: Yeah, sure, but I think the Bryce Harper thing, like I said, Chick and I have been talking about this forever, and I know it's dumb, but for some reason, the Bryce Harper thing has really taken off.
3: A dentist named Maria Ryan, a woman who's a dentist.
6: Hey.
3: Oh, sorry. She's the chief clinical officer at Colgate-Palmolive. I think she has more than a dog in this fight, okay? She added, you have a lot of germs in your mouth, you know, and when you're putting your mouth on the toothpaste tube, you get those germs in the tube.
6: Yeah, you do.
3: Sometimes people share toothpaste. I worry about that a little
7: bit. See, it's just the sharing of toothpaste that would be the problem. That's what
6: so your germs are clean germs, is what you're telling me?
7: No, they're if the toothpaste does its job, if there are germs on the toothpaste, they're dead already.
3: I think we like to say, our germs are more. I don't want to speak for you, Tom. Elite.
7: That's right.
3: Yes,
7: that's right.
5: Yeah.
7: This is an interesting thing. as you say, the way one does one's routine.
0: Yes.
7: Have a certain
0: now, interest. Josh, your routine is a little different. You don't brush your teeth in the morning because it messes with your coffee. Am I right?
5: That's exactly right. But I have, I do mouthwash in the morning.
0: Uh-huh.
5: So as the shower is warming up and I'm having a morning pee, I'm swishing my mouthwash.
6: So now, do you brush your teeth here after you've had coffee in the morning?
5: No, at home.
3: A brushing of the teeth or a mouthwash will really, really ruin a glass of juice. I'll tell you that.
5: You know what? And I found that before the shower and then before my first cup of coffee, there's a good 30, 40 minutes in between. Uh-huh. And it's okay. It's a good amount of time.
7: Well, I have an idea.
5: Yes.
7: What if Colgate came out with a coffee-flavored toothpaste?
5: Oh, I know. I like my toothpaste minty.
7: Oh, no.
5: No, he says.
3: If there's some way that they could deliver caffeine into what you're talking about, I'm all for it.
7: Has anybody tried that?
6: I think
5: a caffeinated toothpaste.
6: It seems like we had that story.
7: They tried a transdermal caffeinated soap.
3: Now we're talking.
7: I remember that.
5: That's still out there. That's crazy.
7: Mm-hmm.
6: Let me look.
7: I wonder if they've done a coffee flavored toothpaste.
5: Who wants that?
0: Toothpaste.
7: Now, do you have a cup in your bathroom?
5: No.
7: For water?
6: No.
3: No. I use my paw, my hand.
7: So you just reach your...
3: Under the spigot?
5: No, I don't do anything with water.
3: No.
7: When you brush your teeth?
5: Yeah.
0: Huh?
5: What do you mean?
3: Do you swallow the toothpaste?
5: No, of course not. I spit into the sink.
7: But don't you take water and swish it around to rinse?
5: No. I spit a few times, and there you go. And then maybe I'll have a sip of water when I get to my bed, because I've got a cup there.
3: Huh. But I see your end table in your bed, a book, a couple of reading glasses, possibly, one of those credit cards that actually a magnifying glass. I see that. I see all sorts of your glass of water, as you've said. I see all that happen.
5: Do you want to know the truth?
3: Yes.
5: A lamp.
3: Okay.
5: Yes. Two remotes.
3: Okay, just a backup, or you require two, one for a DVD?
5: One for the cable system, one for the TV and everything else.
6: Oh, right. I was going to say ceiling fan. I thought maybe you had
5: Oh, no remote for the ceiling fan.
6: Okay.
5: A devotional, and then my cup of water.
7: A devotional. Oh, these are devotional, these little cards?
3: You hippie.
5: No. It's a
7: like a book?
5: A morning devotional. Yeah, it's a book.
7: Mm-hmm. Is it like positive things to get your day going?
5: Yeah, it's a Christian-based positive thing.
7: How long are they?
5: They're one page.
7: How long does it take you to read them?
5: Oh, gosh, 1 minute? And I read them before the shower, and then it's something
7: Do you read them while lying down, or do you read them while sitting?
5: No, I'm sitting, I'm up, and I'm sitting, and usually... What?
7: Yeah.
5: Oh, yeah. And it's a Bible verse, and then it's a nice sort of rumination about it, and then it's something I can say out loud, and then I think about it in the shower. It's nice.
7: That sounds so
3: I used
7: nice.
3: To do a devotional, but they all tended to tilt toward, please don't let me kill Tom.
5: Yeah.
3: And
6: that's a really nice way to start your day.
3: So I just say that to myself.
7: I don't have that kind of time.
6: Yeah, you can't see in the dark to read your devotional.
7: I get out, Bob my phone alarm on.
3: Did I?
7: Use that light to navigate out of the room without tripping over a dog.
3: Mm-hmm. I'm going to try to be truthful, and you guys can believe me or not. My end table, I have three or four pair of earbuds, shoelaces for some reason.
5: On top?
3: Yeah.
5: Okay.
3: They're on the end table.
6: On your nightstand?
3: Just in case I want to change shoelaces for the next morning.
5: Gotcha.
3: Take a look at that. Let's see. A lamp, of course. And that's
6: phone
3: about
6: charger?
3: It. That's about it. No.
6: Where's
3: phone
6: your
3: charger's
6: phone charger?
3: In the phone charger's in the bathroom. I'm trying to get away from the phone.
6: Mm. How do you get up?
7: Where's your alarm?
6: Yeah.
3: I never, ever, ever use an alarm. I've stopped trying.
6: Huh.
3: I don't.
0: Wow. Not even as a backup. Huh?
3: No, ma'am. Sir, I'm sorry.
0: That's fine. So that's very.
7: No.
6: There is a caffeine toothpaste, gentlemen.
7: No wow. Kidding. Mm-hmm. What's it called? Is it coffee flavored or just
6: no, it's not coffee flavored. It's called Super Smile. Super Smile Professional.
3: You ever want to get up and smile? That's wonderful.
6: Colgate, I don't know if this is a joke. I have to look into this. It looks like coffee lover's toothpaste.
5: Mm.
7: Yeah, I don't know. I was just asking if it was flavored like coffee, if that's out
5: there. Would you like that?
7: No.
5: Yeah, I want my toothpaste to taste like toothpaste.
3: Well, you know that toothpaste ruining cups of coffee and glasses of juice, that's, I think every human being experiences
6: yeah.
3: that. So if they can find a formula that your toothpaste doesn't ruin that.
6: Yeah, there are quite a few coffee-flavored toothpastes out there.
5: Wow. Mm.
7: If you want to stir your coffee, look at this. The new Bob and Tom stirring paddle.
5: Oh, they've arrived.
3: I need 12 of them.
7: It's got our logo on it. Should I make these available to folks that listen?
3: Absolutely.
5: They're good for stirring coffee or for going to tiny auctions.
8: Hello? I'd like to bid on Christie's panties, please.
3: Or you could say that they're used to stir it up.
6: Oh,
5: yeah. That's very good.
3: Yeah.
7: It's amazing the junk you can get in this world.
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4: Remember,

0: Bravo. What? Very nice.
1: Oh, isn't that nice?
2: Now, some more Bob and Tom. This is Bob and Tom Extra.
3: Yes, okay.
4: Hi.
3: There's Josh Arnold.
5: Hi there.
3: He's liking something he sees on his telephone.
5: I am.
3: Boy, that sounded odd when I said telephone.
4: Yeah, it did.
3: There's Ace Cosby.
6: Hello.
3: I'm Chick McGee. Hello, Tom. Do you have your telephone with you?
6: You're right.
3: Telephone.
6: You don't ever hear that word anymore.
3: Yeah. Mm-hmm. It's like aeroplane. You don't really...
6: It's not an iTelephone. It's an
4: iPhone.
3: iPhone.
6: Wow. I never thought about that.
3: Where's my telephone?
4: Does anybody have a telephone?
7: Oh, no, but there's this new thing. It's a case that you put on the wall, and it says, I'm turning my phone into a home phone, and you just set it on the wall, and I'm like, give me a break.
3: Probably a charger or something.
7: Yeah, maybe.
3: Yeah.
7: Yeah, but it's just a little, spot for your phone.
3: What are the stats as far as having a wired home
7: landline
3: phone?
6: Give me a few minutes, I'll find out. I don't know why.
7: At Christmas time, they were getting their kids landlines. Like, this is what we got our kids, landlines with other friends so that they could talk to their friends on landline.
4: What?
7: Yes.
6: I mean, everything.
5: Yeah. That's fun.
6: Everything comes back to a degree. You've got vinyl records. There was a big cassette boom after Guardians of the Galaxy. Mm-hmm. So everything kind of, isn't there another, there's a video store somewhere. That's back.
7: Oh, like a Blockbuster?
6: Yeah.
7: Yeah.
6: But yeah, I don't know about having a home phone.
7: Yeah.
6: Just when you answered the phone back in the day, how did you pick it up? What did you say?
7: Prosser Residence.
6: That was your maiden name.
7: That's what my dad had us say. Yeah.
6: And you're in high school, they called you prostitute. Is that what it was?
7: Prostitute, yes.
6: Prostitute, okay.
7: Yeah, although that was a nickname.
3: I like prostitute. That sounds like a new breakfast.
6: I couldn't remember your joke about
7: it. Yeah, I stayed with a theme. I married a hooker after that, so yeah.
6: Well, good, very good.
7: Yeah.
6: Did you say McGee residence when you answered, Chick?
3: That's right.
6: Anticipating this career.
3: You know, I put up with a lot of, problems being ostracized because we were Irish or Scottish. I forget which.
6: Which fake name?
3: Yeah.
6: Josh, was there any protocols involving the phone at your place when you were a kid? You had all those brothers and everybody running around?
5: Just hello.
6: Oh, yeah. Really? Just then, hello?
5: Yeah.
4: Yeah.
3: Hello?
4: We said hello. What did you say?
6: Griswold residence.
4: Yeah. Tom speaking. You had to said that, right?
3: Did you say baby?
4: Yes.
6: Let me do. I'll do exactly. Baby. Okay.
3: Baby Tom.
6: This is 16-year-old Tom.
3: Okay.
6: Griswold residence. Tom speaking.
7: Yeah.
6: Not really necessary.
3: Oh, hey there.
7: Did you guys only have one phone in the house, like one central location?
3: Yeah. No.
7: We did for the longest time, and then we had like a cord, and then we got cordless phones, obviously. But when it was in the kitchen,
5: right,
7: at like a little desk. And that's where you would talk on the phone, and there was a 20-minute limit. When I was in middle school, and I was on the phone with this boy named Brian that I really liked. He wanted me to be his girlfriend. And at the end of the conversation, he said, I love you. And I go, I love you too. And my dad was right behind me and clicked the receiver. Or no, he grabbed the phone out of my hand, and he goes, you don't love anyone. And he hung up the phone. So embarrassed. Yes, yeah. So I never.
6: Wow.
7: Yeah,
3: I love you too.
7: I was what, 13 or 14? Like, in fairness, yeah.
5: You don't love
7: anyone. Don't love anyone, yeah. So.
6: Okay, here we go. Chick, as you requested, according to these stats, current estimates, about 79% of adults live in wireless-only households. No landline.
3: You remember the campaign? It must have been the Bell company. Don't underphone your home or something like that. They were trying to get more than one phone hooked up in your house.
4: I can remember getting a phone in your room was a big ass deal.
7: That was like a birthday gift.
3: One downstairs.
7: Yeah. Yeah.
6: I can remember that I hated those phones that you'd pick up and the dial or keypad was on the
4: princess phone.
7: Oh, yeah.
6: Hated
4: it. It was called the princess
6: phone.
3: Really? Why did you hate them?
6: They were uncomfortable to hold. I just hated them. I remember.
3: You liked the newsroom phone, didn't you? Like Woodward and Bernstein.
6: I like the kind where you'd pick it up like a salt shaker.
3: That's right.
6: You know, And you'd had the little speaker. Hello?
7: Oh, there you go. Yeah. Okay.
6: Like and then you know, with the teletype in the background.
3: Mm-hmm. Right. Sarah, get me a chick.
4: Well, we were very little. My mother worked for the phone company or whoever. General Electric. That's who made the phones, right?
7: Oh, yeah.
4: So we had a phone. We had lots of phones.
7: We had that phone cord that was like stretched out to like 20 or 30 feet, it seemed like.
6: Oh, that was great. You could be, I'm on my porch now. That was awesome. And then the early days of the
3: wireless phone.
6: The wireless phone that had the antenna.
3: Yeah, you had to open it up.
6: Wow. So apparently they're making a comeback. Is that a hipster thing now?
7: I don't know. I think so. I think they've romanticized it enough that,
6: It says the groups most likely to keep a landline are adults over 65, residents of rural areas, and people with spotty cell coverage.
7: Yeah.
4: Or if you have a certain security system.
7: That's true.
6: Yes, my old house had to have a...
4: So did mine. I had to have a landline.
6: A backup fire alarm. Hmm. I think I do now, too, now that I think about it.
3: Mm-hmm.
6: I think there's like a backup fire alarm that is on the that's on a landline.
4: Oh.
6: So, yeah, I got that.
4: So you could hook up a phone if you wanted.
6: No. I don't... Well, maybe. I don't know. I wouldn't want to.
4: There's no phone jacks in houses anymore.
7: That's true.
4: Yeah. Anywhere you plug the phone in, you know that little.
7: Yeah.
6: Not only do I know that, the house I redid before the one I'm in now, I remember when I sold the house, there's one place where there are two phone jacks. They're on the, you got to find a framed picture to put over
7: it. Yeah.
3: Oh, really?
7: Probably.
3: Oh,
7: yeah.
4: Why don't you just take them out?
6: Because then you got to put plaster, you got to repaint the whole wall.
4: Oh.
7: Weren't those walls concrete, too?
6: Yeah.
7: Yeah.
6: So I put like furring strips up and drywall.
3: 8 feet thick.
6: Yeah. My old house was crazy.
3: Josh, you'll enjoy this story. One of the first houses I lived in, I had to go up the pole to make a phone call. Oh, no, that was Green Acres. I'm sorry.
5: Oh, yeah. Yeah, that's...
3: never mind.
5: It's easy to get confused.
6: Oh, for the love of... Well, let's move forward here with Christy Lee. What's going on over there?
4: An update on, we had the fetish about the feet juice earlier.
3: Feet juice.
4: Here's an update on the woman who was arrested this year earlier for urinating on furniture in a Florida Airbnb. She's facing more charges after authorities discovered similar incidents. WEAR, we have an ear for news.
3: Hello.
4: Reports that Miss Nicolette Keough was arrested on a felony charge of property damage worth over $1,000. A report states the owner of an Airbnb in Pensacola discovered videos of the woman urinating on multiple pieces of furniture inside the home, totaling over $17,000 worth of damage. The 31-year-old first made headlines back in March after she was accused of urinating on furniture in two downtown Pensacola Airbnb homes to make adult website content.
6: So that's the...
3: Hmm.
6: So that's somebody's thing, watching someone pee on furniture.
4: The thing I find in this story is the owner discovered videos. So did you go looking for them? Was he into this?
6: Well, once her name got out there, you could probably go online and
3: check it out. She'd done it to your house.
4: I guess.
6: Remember the story we had a couple of years ago about a... It was, I forget the details. The essence of the story was it was an Airbnb thing.
4: Mm-hmm.
6: And then someone called the guy up and said, hey, I'm looking at this porno. I think it's your house.
4: Oh, yeah, I remember that.
7: Oh, they could recognize
6: the space. They recognized the furniture.
4: Yep.
6: So this lady was peeing all over the furniture, allegedly.
7: $17,000 worth of damage?
6: Sure.
4: That's been really nice furniture.
3: Yeah, that's what I was thinking.
4: Yeah.
6: Are you kidding? I mean, you pee all over the house? Think about it.
7: What it would take to clean that.
6: Everything with, you know, all your couches and chairs.
3: There's piss everywhere.
6: It could be worse. She could have been squatting. So that would have been.
3: There'd be dookie everywhere.
6: No, I'm not paying attention.
4: Get her out.
3: Is that dookie? Is that hip?
4: Dookie?
5: I don't know that it's hip, but it's certainly appropriate.
3: You know what? Thank you, John.
5: Sure.
6: She's just peeing everywhere.
3: All right.
6: Her streaming numbers are great.
4: But,
3: hang on a second. That deserves this.
6: Do we have a picture of her? There she is.
7: Uh-oh.
6: Okay.
3: Oh, boy. Tom gave her an okay, an enthusiastic okay.
6: Josh, did you notice anything about the chesticular area?
5: You can't really see it.
6: Looks ample and free.
7: What?
3: You know what? I hate, we're not supposed to agree with each other, but I think you're exactly right, Tom. Those are pendulous, as they would say.
6: And she looks delighted. Look at the smile on her face.
3: She's never been happier.
7: She's an influencer. Yeah. Every picture is an opportunity.
3: She's like,
6: God, that's great.
3: She's
6: just
3: peeing.
6: Make that up?
7: Yeah.
3: She's peeing right now.
6: That's exactly correct.
7: Yeah.
6: Every picture is an opportunity.
7: That's right.
6: This will probably get her more business.
7: Yeah, sure. There's somebody somewhere who's into mugshots.
6: What is the law on if you have an Airbnb, if you're the owner of it, are you allowed to have cameras in there so you can prevent this from happening?
7: They have to be disclosed.
3: I think you have to tell.
6: So if you say you're on camera all the time, don't pee in the furniture.
4: Okay. I would not stay in an Airbnb that had cameras inside it. So I don't know that that's very prevalent.
6: Remember I told you when I was down in Orlando at Disney World, take Ubers between places. And I remember getting in one of them and as soon as we got in, the guy goes, you have to understand you're on camera. Mm-hmm. Is that okay? Because if you're not okay, you have to take a different one.
7: Yeah.
4: Well, that's fine. I have stayed at Airbnbs where they have cameras outside, and they do disclose that.
7: Yeah.
4: But, would you say? I would never stay in an Airbnb that had cameras.
6: Hmm. Okay. Well, the owner of this place somehow found.
4: Yeah. Okay.
3: I wouldn't have a problem with cameras if they stayed out of the bathroom, I would think.
4: Or the bedroom.
7: Yeah, if they were in common areas.
4: Well,
6: Wouldn't you do things to entertain? Wouldn't you do like the Tom Cruise thing, da da da da da da da, and then slide across the living room, knowing the camera was watching you?
3: Are you talking about Tom Cruise, not Tom Cruise, right?
6: Did I say Tom Cruise?
3: I think you did. Yeah. That's okay though. I know who you mean. I do that every night before I go to bed. I wax up the floor.
7: Put your socks on.
6: No, wait. Because if you knew that they could be watching you, wouldn't you do fun tricks for them?
7: Yeah.
3: I would pay it no mind.
6: You know, go by, do the Charlie Chaplin thing naked.
4: All right.
6: You know what that is, don't you?
3: Give them a show.
6: Yeah, give them a show.
3: They spent the money. Oh, I spent the money.
4: You have cameras in your house, don't you, Chip?
3: Yes, I do. I've got 9 at last count. Inside and out. They're Simply Safe cameras.
6: Christy Lee with the handoff.
3: Boom.
6: You ladies are just doing great today. Every photo was an opportunity.
3: For ladies, they're doing quite well, aren't they, Tom?
7: Yeah.
6: No, I didn't mean...
5: That didn't come out the way he wanted it to.
6: No, that didn't come out that way?
7: No, that was a Tom compliment. No. We know. Right, right. I know. I take
6: I meant to say, hey, look for the chicks, compliment. You guys are okay.
3: I found myself watching the Women's College World Series yesterday.
4: Oh,
3: it was
4: did you?
3: Very interesting.
4: Good.
3: And I, in my brain, I heard Tom watching it, and a girl would come up to bat and... Well, no, she's good looking. That's exactly what I hear Tom say.
6: I was watching and I said something dissimilar to that, but I also said I would be afraid to face that pitching.
7: Yeah.
3: Oh, yeah.
6: Those women are throwing that thing so...
3: 70 miles an hour,
6: And again, as has been said 1,000 times, the name softball, not appropriate.
4: No.
3: Not really.
6: They should call it a larger, harder ball.
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7: On it, Voss.
5: Probably means rapid acceleration vehicle.
7: Mm-hmm.
5: Let's hit these curves. This Jeep.

0: Yes, sir.
1: Oh, it was great.
0: Rolling, yeah.
2: That's what would
1: have it. We would have, we'd make egg rolls and wonton soup.
3: When was the last time you were at a party and somebody made you work to eat your food?
0: I don't know, man.
3: Yeah.
1: Well, hey, they were, we had, that's a great fun thing
0: were
1: to do.
0: Were people standing in line waiting to... Waiting to have their egg rolls made, or waiting in line to make an egg roll?
1: No, I'd give them a square of the egg roll and they roll it up.
2: Was there a line at the fried daddy?
3: Yeah, how'd you cook them?
1: It was just pots of boiling oil.
3: Oh, my God.
1: It was, the fact that I didn't burn the house down is a miracle, now that I think
0: about it. You were kind of hoping for that. You were a firebug there a little
1: bit. Yeah, and we had an electric cooktop, fortunately. Times have been better for me. I'm allowed to have a nice gas cooked up. Thank you very much.
0: All right. Yeah,
1: cooking with fire. Oh, sorry. Now, Christy mentioned.
3: Yes.
1: I forget what the context was. You asked me if I'd ever snuck out of my house out the window, and the answer is no. I lived on the second floor.
3: Yeah.
1: I would have broken a leg trying to get down. Because I lived over it was a brick patio. It would have been very scary.
3: Could have gone downstairs and snuck out the side door or something.
1: Yeah, but that wasn't the question. The topic was, have you ever gone out of a window? And then you said you couldn't because...
3: I lived in a trailer in high school. Yeah.
1: Right. And how did you describe it?
3: But I had the front bedroom.
0: With
3: my mother
0: nice...
3: had the back bedroom, so she was at the very end of the trailer.
1: So you could climb out the window.
3: We had a 70-footer, too, so it was far away.
1: Well, that's the big one?
3: I'm 14 by 70? Come on,
1: I'm not up to speed on
3: that. We started in a 68, 12 by 68.
1: Did you have the skirting around the bottom of your...
3: Yeah, we did. Had the skirting.
1: Do you have a little porch?
3: No, we had a little landing. There wasn't really a porch there.
1: So, but you could climb out the window and step on the trailer hitch? Is that
3: exactly
1: what you were saying?
3: Yeah, so it was easy to get in and
1: did
3: out.
1: Did you ever do it?
3: Yeah, hell yes, I did it.
1: I'm just asking. These are all, I don't know. I didn't realize that you were that round-heeled as a high school.
3: You know, just because you're sneaking out doesn't mean you're having sex, Tom.
1: Well, let's define all of our terms.
3: Seriously.
1: The point is...
0: Over the waistband handy? Oh, yeah.
1: And when you discover, the one time you had a party, the only guy that came was your gay friend who hadn't come out of the closet yet.
3: Yes.
1: And you didn't know he was gay?
3: I did not know.
1: Were you hoping he'd make a move?
3: No, I didn't. You know, never mind. You know, I didn't spend my whole high school years wanting to get laid, okay?
1: Well, it's because you weren't a boy. Okay, let's just...
3: boys off.
0: We're overlooking Josh's high school years. Did you ever sneak out of the house to go... garaging, as you called it?
2: No, we did that. We didn't have to sneak out of the house to do that. We'd be like, hey, we're going out, and then that's what we would do.
1: Now, did you have your own bedroom?
2: Yeah. Oh, yeah, nice. In my high school years, yeah.
1: Well, that's cool.
2: Mm-hmm.
0: Is that because somebody, the older, moved out? Or?
2: Yeah, and they had converted the basement into bedrooms. It was an unfinished basement for years, and then they actually built some rooms down there.
1: Do you have your own bathroom
0: down
1: there?
0: Very cool.
2: Yeah.
1: Well, that's great.
2: Yeah.
1: A little shower?
2: Uh-huh.
1: Oh, well, see, that's
0: you bring home.
1: So you couldn't jump out a window. You would have had
2: I could have left the sliding glass doors, though. I had my room had sliding glass doors that let out to the backyard.
3: Nice. That made it even easier. Out.
1: All right. Well, now, so I want to do a little tribute to your trailer life, Christian.
3: Okay.
1: This is certainly one of the classics. So here it is.

0: Tinkered and Bowden. And a Bob and Tom classic, Trailer Park Woman.
1: We didn't have a Trailer Park Princess. We had a lot of, the guy that was the maintenance man, he lived kind of behind us on the court. He had a nice big double wide, but he would throw the parties, like really nice parties.
2: Oh, that's cool.
1: Yeah, he was really cool.
0: Did he date your mom?
1: No, my mom was married.
0: Oh.
3: But the question still stands.
0: You're right. Okay, I was just curious.
1: No.
0: Okay. Time now for us to hit the mailbag, I believe.
3: Dear Bob and Tom Show, here we go. Specifically, dear Chick and Christy and John.
1: Oh.
3: It's come to my attention. This is Bill from Dayton.
1: Hey, Bill.
3: Come to my attention that your agitation, frustration, and exasperation with Tom seems to peak at mid-morning about every Thursday. Then it's simply necessary to hang on until the weekend comes. Speaking on behalf of millions of listeners, that timing fits us too.
1: Oh.
3: Whether he's talking about the ridiculousness of soccer or the brilliance of Robert Fripp, it is a lot. He's talking on and on about black underwear visible through white linen pants, or why cursive writing is useless. Yes, it is a lot. Whether the continual talk of rock and roll classic Enter the Young or the brilliance of the Beatles or Freddie and the Dreamers, yes, Tom, is a lot. Christie's My God, Tom, keeps running through my brain as I'm listening. We share your feelings. Once again, Bill from Dayton.
1: Thank you, Bill.
3: There you go.
0: Now, we continue with our mailbag. You can reach us, BobandTom at BobandTom.com.
3: I think Christy has a
0: little. Oh, go ahead, Christy.
1: Well, this is kind of on the same topic as Tom, I guess. This is from Bruce in Crozet, Virginia.
0: Okay.
1: Never heard of Crozet, have you?
3: It sounds like a decorative bow or something.
1: Yeah, it sounds very French.
3: Yes.
1: I listen to the show whenever I get a chance. Things in my life make me think I'm becoming a cast member, though. For example.
3: Oh.
1: I inherited a banjo from the death of a relative.
2: No kidding.
1: I asked about tattoos of people around me all the time.
3: Ah.
1: I had open heart surgery in March of 2026 to replace a heart valve. Ended up with a mechanical valve.
3: Nice.
1: Listen to one of the 24-hour feeds of the show while I sleep and often dream that I'm a cast member.
3: Oh.
1: When we found out I needed heart surgery, my wife asked me, are you turning into Tom of the Bob and Tom Show? Feel free if you need a new cast member to give me a call. All right, Bruce, thank you.
3: Well, Bruce, we have several people on call.
1: Yeah, we have a wait list, don't we?
3: We will add you to the list.
1: All right.
3: Yes.
0: Dear Bob and Tom Show, I want to chime in on Toothpaste Gate.
3: This started again, lit a new fire with Bryce Harper. Evidently went on TikTok and showed his what most people think a unique way to brush their teeth. They put toothpaste in their mouth and then here comes
0: that's
3: the toothbrush.
0: That's how I've always done it.
3: And I've always done it that way,
0: toothpaste
3: too.
0: Straight to mouth then.
3: Right.
1: Even as a kid you did it that way?
0: No.
1: Oh, okay.
3: Oh.
0: This is part of being an adult-free man.
1: Okay.
0: Hey, Mom.
3: A grown-ass man.
0: I'm doing it my way.
1: You think you're free?
0: I did. That's what I've done.
3: No way to live, boy. Go ahead.
0: That's more profound than you think, Christian.
3: Oh.
0: I did talk to a dentist friend of mine over the weekend.
1: Yeah.
0: He said that makes absolutely no difference how you do it.
1: Okay.
0: So he's on board with it. Mm-hmm. However,
3: sure, he's in the business of fixing all bad teeth. Of course he's on board.
0: Nikki writes, I am blind. Because remember I mentioned that, hey, if you're blind, this would save you that one step.
3: Well, that means she has super hearing and can play piano, right?
0: And I don't know if Nikki isn't he or she. It's Nickie.
3: That sounds like a girl.
0: You think?
3: I think.
0: Okay.
3: Is there a heart over the eye? That's the dead giveaway.
0: I don't know. It's typed out. Can you get that? Is there a type style that does that?
1: I have no idea.
0: Can you get Helvetica Heart Plus with the lowercase I has a little heart above it? Isn't that sweet?
1: That'd be cute.
0: I am blind and I'm an instructor of home management for people who are newly blind or losing their vision. The toothpaste tube directly in the mouth is an alternative technique. We do teach students. I have my own tube of toothpaste that I squirt directly into my mouth. I can guarantee you that I use much less toothpaste this way anyway.
3: Mm.
0: The alternative technique of while holding your toothbrush handle, you extend your index finger along the bristles. You would then line up the end of the toothpaste tube to the tip of your... You get it.
1: Uh-huh.
0: Yeah, so it's much too complicated.
1: That makes sense.
0: For individuals who are newly blind, do not have a very good sense of touch or spatial relation due to their vision, loss of other issues such as blah, blah, blah, blah. Squirting the toothpaste directly into your mouth is a very independent way to complete the task. Very good. Special hello and kisses to Joshy.
2: Bye.
3: Uh-oh.
0: Thank you, Nikki. So there we go. It's settled. We're okay doing it that way. Thank you, Bryce Harper. Baseball, great.
3: Yes. Dear Bob and Tom Show, Chick, it's late on a Sunday afternoon, and I just finished my super Saturday-Sunday shower.
1: Oh.
3: This is perfectly acceptable to have a super shower both days. That's absolutely fine. I'm so invigorated, I went straight to my email to let you know about it. I got to hurry, though. I need to check in with my bride to see if she wants any more of this before I put it away. So far, I'm 0-4, but the super shower idea might turn the tide. Sean from Henrietta, Oklahoma. What do you think of that?
0: Well, it sounds like Sean didn't get any action, though.
3: No, it doesn't.
1: Hey, keep trying. You don't have to give up.
0: Maybe there'll be an end of letter tomorrow, maybe.
3: Dear Tom, this one starts. I know, Tom, your weekends are brutal. Was this weekend brutal?
0: Just a lot of picking up.
3: Yeah. Did you make it to Dairy Queen to get that dipped cone?
1: Oh, yeah.
3: All you did was talk about it last week.
1: Cinnamon Toast Crunch?
0: I did make it to Dairy Queen.
3: I had one a couple of weeks ago. Delightful. Sam from Shepherdsville, Kentucky.
0: And I had a car full of one of my daughters and her friends. I was in the mood. I got the chocolate dip, the vanilla ice cream dipped in the chocolate.
3: Mm-hmm. Kicking it old school.
0: Oh, it's great.
3: You know, the chocolate dip cone is like the New York Yankees uniform. It's timeless.
0: Fit in any era. It was delightful.
3: Yes.
0: And all I could think of was when the guy, it's the same Dairy Queen you go to, Christy.
1: Mm-hmm.
0: And every time you get, the thing that they turn upside down.
1: Blizzard, yes.
0: The blizzards. And the girls ended up, I think we got at least four of them. And the guy would turn over each one. And all I could think of was that letter we got where the new Dairy Queen employee didn't realize that there were that she had two of the cups put together.
1: Yeah.
0: So when she turned it over, that fell out of the...
3: Oh, my gosh.
0: Yeah. But you're
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couple of frat guys from Abilene drove out all night to see Robert Earl Keen at the Cape Pig Swine and Soiree dance. They wore baseball caps and khaki pants. They wanted cigarettes, so to save a little money, they got one from this hippie that smelled kind of funny. And the next thing they knew, they were both really hungry. And

Found a store with the sign, said their beer was coldest, so they sent in Brad, because he looked the oldest. He got a case of beer and a candy bar. Walked over to where all them registers are, laid his fake ID on the countertop. The clerk looked, he turned, he looked back up, he stopped. He said, son, I'm not going to call the cops, but I'm going to have to keep this card. The guys both took it pretty hard. B-double-E.

They found this other old hippie named Sleepy John. He claimed to be the one from the Robert Earl Keane song, so they gave him all their cash. He bought them some brew. It was a beautiful day out in Santa Cruz. They were feeling so good, it should have been a crime. The crowd was cool and the band was prime. They made it back up front to their seats just in time so they could sing with all their friends. They say the road goes on forever and the party never ends. Be

0: open.
1: Break them down, my friends.
0: Oh, it's a summer weekend.
1: You know, your coffee mug may say the Bob and Tom Show, in which case, thank you for buying the merch. But
0: we have those?
1: At one time.
0: I think those, that was, we should bring those back.
1: We should. And the Tervises. We had some Tervises.
0: What's a Tervis?
1: Those, before Yeti, there was Tervis.
2: You don't have any because they're plastic.
0: Wasn't Melvin Tervis the head of the FBI?
1: I don't know that. Huh.
0: Oh, that was Melvin Purvis? I mean, okay, sorry.
1: Oh, all right.
0: We were close. Good start. What's happening?
1: If your coffee mug says, don't talk to me until I've had my coffee, maybe today, forgo that and get a beer.
2: Yeah, it hides a lot.
1: It sure does.
2: You're not drinking coffee.
0: Maybe your coffee mug should say, this may look like beer, but it isn't.
1: Yeah,
2: exactly. There you go.
0: Yeah.
1: Well, you know, I thought it smells like beer, but I guess the mug doesn't lie. Yeah.
0: Mm. You know my story about meeting the famous baseball announcer, Harry Carey?
1: No.
0: Bob and I went up to Wrigley, and during the game, they said, hey, let's go say hi to Harry Carey, and we were escorted up there. And those big plastic stadium beers, the gigantic cups.
1: Yeah,
0: he had one of those in his hand, and I could hear the ice rattling in it. I gave it a little look-see. That wasn't beer in there.
1: What do you think it was?
2: Maybe scotch. It was Mountain Dew.
0: No. Put it this way, you could see the alcohol shimmering. But that's what gave him all that personality.
1: There's Christy Lee at the news desk. She's got a personality.
2: Well, thank you. Hello.
1: Personality. There's Jeff Oskey.
3: Maybe I should start drinking on the job. That might help.
0: You wouldn't be the first one.
1: Would it affect your high at all?
3: Not high.
1: No, I know. I'm sorry. There's Ace Cosby.
4: Hello.
1: I'm Josh Ronald. There's Tom.
0: I saw a friend of mine last weekend, and it was during the day. And I think this guy didn't think that I could tell. He was so high, he shouldn't be doing anything involving his children or driving. My God. But I just love that he didn't know that I knew.
2: Oh, he knows.
3: Did he have a big basket of tomatoes in his hand? Was it that friend?
0: No, that is an excellent guess.
2: Oh, that's who I was guessing.
1: Oh, that was
0: he was at my house. Did you know that?
1: No.
2: He's always at your house because he's never at mine anymore.
0: Yeah, he was at my house doing some nice. I can't. Oh, no, I don't want to give it away.
1: Do we have some tomatoes coming our way?
0: Yes, we do.
1: Yeah. All right.
0: Not yet, but they're on the way.
2: He's been busy.
1: Yeah, cool.
0: Yeah, and he's got some new elaborate
2: system.
0: Involving some kind of crane and
3: hydroponics.
0: Who knows? Yeah,
1: I like that guy. He's a nice guy.
0: Yeah, he's a good guy. But he was the one who was high though, especially since he was using sharp power tools at my house. Now, this was another friend of mine.
2: Okay,
0: but in any event, hope you're having a great weekend already. Friday starts the weekend officially and legally. We have some great stories today, including a series of stories that, let's just call them, adjacent to the World Cup.
1: Right.
0: Because whether or not you're interested in the World Cup, there are lots of fun stories involving it. There are also a handful of serious ones, but we'll
3: associate. We're gonna skip the series.
0: And then coming up in the news today, my favorite moment is so stupid and dumb. It involves a gentleman's name.
1: Mm.
0: That's all I'm going to say.
3: Oh, I think it's a news story.
0: Yeah,
3: it's a sports story.
1: A silly name, is it?
0: Yeah.
1: I love those.
0: Yeah, you just, every once in a while you want to, can we call your parents, please, in the category, what were you thinking?
3: I love it.
0: Yeah, well, so we'll get to all those fun things on the way. We also have a fascinating news story about something that may be, I certainly never thought of this, but it's something that's changing culture all over the world.
1: Hmm.
0: That once you hear it, you'll go, boy, that sure makes sense. It involves the birth rate, or should I say the plummeting birth rate among certain populations. It's really interesting. So there's actually some content of import on the way, and we'll be getting to that as we proceed today. Also, a terrific day for mail. I looked over some of these so-called e-letters. is that the word?
1: They're email, yeah.
2: E-letters, I like that.
3: I like it.
0: We have a number of really good ones, which I'll get to them momentarily. Anything strike your fancy today, Christy Lee?
2: I only have one letter today.
0: Oh.
2: But it's a pitch for a new TV series, and I have not really pre-read this, so I'm kind of reading this, as we can say in the business, cold.
0: Uh-oh.
2: Sir Dude, Suburban America's Greatest Hero for Josh Arnold.
1: Oh!
2: Why Suburban? Like Clark Kent, has to find a place to change into a super suit to become Superman. Josh has to find an open garage stocked with beer to become Sir Dude. This may be a problem if he's in downtown Chicago or in the middle of Wyoming. Also, he's being pursued by British spies because the UK is mad that he calls himself Sir without actually being a knight. Hence the episode Sir Dude versus 007.
1: Oh, wow. They go head to head.
2: He's going international.
0: Now, when you create Sir Dude.
1: Sir Dude creates himself.
0: Of course. You have to put on some headgear.
1: Yeah. Yeah. So I have to. When Josh Arnold polishes off by himself a 12 pack of a beer, which used to happen.
0: Wow.
1: Josh Arnold would then disappear underneath the 12-pack helmet.
2: Yeah.
1: And Sir Dude, the party knight, would.
0: Now, would you just cut eye holes, or would you cut out
1: the slits of the handle?
2: You've never seen a... What am I saying?
1: Yeah. I'd stare. That's what made him knight-like.
0: I see.
1: I was looking through that.
2: It looks like... Yeah. It looks like a knight's helmet.
1: Right.
0: Could we perhaps do a video... Or does one have to be...
1: Yes, no, I
0: have to drink the 12-pack. You can't do it
1: without... I'm not going to just dress up as Sir Dude.
4: You can't fake it.
0: Okay, no, okay. Yeah.
1: But if Sir Dude ever does appear again, I'll make sure that we get him on video.
0: You got a photo, or at least get a photograph.
1: It's going to have to happen on some Saturday from...
0: Yeah, no. Can Sir Dude be shirtless? Going to be like a really hot weekend day? And
1: no, he was always... he kept his clothes on.
4: Fully. Did Sir Dude ever take out his party knight and see if anyone wanted to go jousting?
1: Mm-hmm. Well, okay. First off, Sir Dude was the party knight. Please.
2: It would be his party sword.
4: Yes.
0: Let me put it this way. Was there like an elegant lady that Sir Dude would...
2: Guinevere? Did you have a Guinevere?
0: Yes, thank you. That's much funnier.
1: Right. he's still in search of a mate.
0: Did Sir Dude's lance... what's the word I'm looking for here? Lose its...
4: It's a lot.
1: When Sir Dude was in his heyday, that, was unaffected by anything like alcohol or...
0: Really?
1: You could just hit it with a hammer and it would be fine.
0: Well, that's impressive.
1: But, now I imagine...
0: A 12-pack might...
1: May have some effect on the lance.
0: If Sir Dude needs his blue pills.
1: You know, shockingly, when Sir Dude would show up, a lot of the ladies went away.
0: I'm not surprised.
2: Yeah.
0: Christy, did you ever encounter that? You were interested in some guy, and he turned into his version of Sir Dude, and you lost interest?
2: Kidding?
0: Yeah. No. Just wanted you to underscore that may not be the way to go, fellas.
2: No.
0: Thank you very much. I wonder if there'll be if some kid this Halloween will go as Sir Dude.
1: Oh, that'd be amazing.
2: Oh, that would be. Maybe then somebody would complain because the kid's wearing beer.
0: Maybe do a soft drink version.
1: Someone's got to have a picture somewhere of Sir Dude. I just don't. I wouldn't even know who to reach out to.
0: So long ago, it'd probably be a Polaroid.
1: Exactly.
2: The guy in the kilt? It seems like a guy that would take a picture.
1: Nick might. Yeah.
0: And that is referencing a story yesterday. That's your buddy who now wears a kilt all the time that was... as part of your garaging, where you were stealing beer from garages. He's the guy that told the lady we'd do it again or something.
1: But as we were apologizing to the lady we stole from, as she was leaving, Nick said to her, hey, next time you have a party, let us know.
0: So we can steal more? Okay, good.
1: Lips!
2: I would have giggled.
4: Your friend, someone wrote in yesterday, they texted in, they're like, I'm so glad Josh's friend is a kilt person. I first heard it as Josh's friend kilt a guy.
2: Oh,
1: he's not kilt guy.
4: Yeah. Right.
1: Yeah. No, he's kilt guy.
4: Yes.
1: Workman's kilt.
2: Workman's kilt. Yes. They're really actually very cool.
0: Well, now I just thought of a costume for this fall.
1: Mm.
0: You could wear a kilt and an O.J. Simpson jersey.
1: Mm.
0: Yeah, you'd be the NFL player kilt guy. Because
2: nobody would get that.
0: I think they would. If you've been playing enough New York Times connections, you start making these weird things to connect. How do you connect these two things? How do you connect a kilt and OJ? Oh, I know. He's a murderer.
2: Okay.
0: He killed a guy. Right now, Let me see. What is today? I've already said. 8 days away? What is,
2: a week from Sunday.
0: Father's Day. The clock is ticking and is its last tick is approaching. This is why I'm urging you, one of the greatest gift ideas, put it this way. I'm a father of several at last count. I don't want a tie for Father's Day. But I sure would like another Aura frame. A-U-R-A. It's a picture frame. Picture frame? You ever see that?
2: That's what you said. A picture
4: some people
2: frame.
4: Say that.
3: Yeah.
2: Picture frame.
0: Nice picture frame. It's a picture frame, kind of, but it's much more special because you don't just put one photo in there. You can put as many as you want. Electronically, it stores the photos you preload and the videos. There's one right behind Josh. There's a picture of me in my driveway, a rare shot of me wearing shorts.
2: Wait a minute. Yeah. You're wearing shorts, but you've got your legs are completely covered.
0: What oh, God knows. Who knows? That's why I have to look at the photographs.
2: Yeah. Were they not? Were you
4: no, they were like white long johns almost.
2: Yeah. Underneath your shorts?
4: Yeah.
0: I'm concerned about the sun, but we'll get to that later.
2: Oh my God.
0: The point is, there's a cool picture of me and my son, Willie.
2: How did you ever land Kelly? Oh, wait a minute.
0: The point is, this is a great gift. It's called the Aura Frame. There's a whole bunch of different sizes. A-U-R-A. Number one. Named number one by Wirecutter. It's really cool to shop for one of these and super simple. You can do it right now. Go to AuraFrames.com. And it's spelled A-U-R-A. Like the aura of the great pleasure you're going to give your dad. That he will exude love. Yeah. These are super cool. And you can load it electronically from anywhere. So it could be in... it could be in Peoria, and you could be in New Mexico, and you could get it done. You could be anywhere. That's the beauty of this thing. And you can surprise your dad when he goes into his office in the morning and say, oh, there's a cool new picture there. 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As I've often said, if I had three arms, I'd give this thing three thumbs up. I know I love the one I have at my house. I'm getting another one for my office. 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We'd certainly appreciate it. 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It's a terrific gift, and you might want to get one for yourself, maybe one for your sweetie. It's a great thing to have. Coming up, by the way, this is really cool. I decided today would be a good day with the sort of summer menu in my mind. We're going to have a short history of ranch dressing.
2: Mm. Oh, boy.
0: Oh, I know. I know how to keep people in the driveway listening. I was going to go into work today, but I want to hear about ranch dressing. You'll be quite surprised. It's really kind of fun. We have lottery news. We've got another cool Rubik's Cube story and a bunch of adjacent to the World Cup fun stories that I think you'll really enjoy. We are in the O'Reilly Auto Parts studios. 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
24: Traffic across 94 remains delay-free. However, not free of overnight roadwork until 7. The eastbound off and on ramps to and from Highway 26 are shuttered. Meanwhile, the Bell Line's a clean drive between the interstate and University. Looking just as nice. Commutes across the interstate and 30. I'm Gene Schumacher, and that is your latest total traffic.
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28: 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Next week on Netflix, Tuesday, the season 3 start of America's Sweethearts, Dallas Cowboys Cheerleaders. Next Thursday, the debut of the new Netflix drama Harlan Coben's I Will Find You, starring Sam Worthington and Britt Lauer. Next Friday, the premiere of the Netflix movie Color Book, as well as the new romantic comedy movie Voicemails for Isabel, starring Zoe Deutsch, Nick Robinson, and Nick Offerman. Next Wednesday on Hulu, the premiere of the comedy film Never Change, as well as the new drama series series The Season. Next Wednesday over on Amazon Prime Video, the launch of the film Your Fault London. Next Thursday on Peacock, the third season start of The Capture. Next Thursday on Hulu, the debut of the reality series Million Dollar Nannies. Next Friday on Apple TV, the second season premiere of Sugar starring Colin Farrell. 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And next Sunday on Paramount Plus with Showtime, the second season of The Agency starring Michael Fassbender.
0: 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Happy binging.
1: Hey, it's the Bob and Tom Show. Thank you for being here with us. We are live from the O'Reilly Auto Parts studios. Christy Lee's at the news desk.
2: Just had a heavenly hunk for breakfast.
1: Boy, heavenly hunks. First, it sounds like a calendar.
2: Doesn't it?
1: Yeah.
3: What is it?
2: Tasty.
1: They're not a chocolate chip cookie. They're almost a bowl of oatmeal in a small puck. Like yeah. They're so filling and dense. Mm-hmm. Nutrient dense, though.
2: Yep.
1: And
2: low in sugar.
1: They'll have chocolate chips and nuts. They're very delicious.
3: A heavenly hunk?
1: Uh-huh. We'll bring you one.
3: Are they refrigerated?
2: No.
1: No. They're pantry friendly.
2: Oh. Yeah. They're very good.
3: Are they full of preservatives?
2: Nope.
1: Yeah, exactly. They're fairly natural. Yeah. I mean, there is sugar and stuff, but
3: are correct in saying heavenly hunk does sound like a calendar.
1: Yeah.
3: Naked priest.
1: In fact, maybe we should have.
2: What? Why'd you do that?
1: He was trying to play the heaven angle, but he always,
2: I know.
3: Okay, sorry.
1: You know what? He tests us, doesn't he?
2: Doesn't
1: Christy?
2: He? Yeah.
3: Depending on it, could be naked rabbis. What do they call priests in the world of?
1: Jeff Oskey's there.
3: How are you?
1: Imams. There's Ace Cosby. Both of you fellows would be in the heavenly hunks of Bob and Tom.
4: Oh, well, yeah. Cover.
1: Oh, Ace wants the cover. I'm Josh Arnold. Ace, you'll get
3: now
1: February.
3: Would there be,
1: and there's
3: Ace gets February.
1: There's Tom. Did Tom not hear me say that?
2: That was very funny.
3: Oh, you said that?
1: Yeah.
3: Oh, sorry.
1: Yeah. No.
3: I was formulating a joke and missed yours. I apologize. Yeah.
1: It's okay. I do that all the time.
3: Time to check in with you, the listener. Thank you very much.
1: Yes, and letters from listeners brought to you by Hyundai, as they say in the native Korean. 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
3: Thank you very much. Now, let's go to the mailbag. Josh, would you like to start or do you want me to take over?
1: Please.
3: This is not one of your favorite topics, but I think it's fascinating. This all started with Bryce Harper. I know you're a baseball fan.
2: No.
3: He was shown in a viral video brushing his teeth, and he took the tube of toothpaste, put the toothpaste in his mouth, then started brushing, which is something Chick and I have been talking about for years. We've always done this. Now, this comes to us from Walkerton, Indiana. John kindly writes, I tried the tube-to-mouth toothpaste technique. When I opened my mouth to insert the brush, now, mind you, he's already put the toothpaste in his mouth.
2: Right.
1: Yes.
3: I opened my mouth to insert the brush. The glob slipped out and landed on my foot.
1: Uh-oh.
3: I bent over to pick it up and whacked my head on the sink.
1: Oh, boy.
2: Oh, man.
3: I ended up being late for work. Okay, well, sorry about that.
5: Look at you. You're just causing chaos.
1: I wonder if he'll try it again.
2: I doubt it.
1: You think he's out?
2: Yeah. I'd be out.
3: You got to be.
2: That's a sign.
3: You're a spaz, sir.
2: Spaz?
3: Can't you control?
2: What?
3: Once you've got the toothpaste in your mouth,
1: you kind of have to spread it around with your tongue. I would imagine.
3: Yeah, that's where the tongue takes over.
1: Right.
3: You got to do a little more tongue work, Johnny, in Walkerton. Okay. You'll get back to me on the tongue work. You know, depending on your personal life, it might be very, very helpful. Jeffrey, did they hand you any letters?
5: Yeah, as we know, Mr. McGee has been out on assignment all week. Alicia, I'm going to let that name slide, says, hi, guys. I was wondering where Chick's been all week. And
1: he doesn't want to be here.
5: She solved the mystery. He is in Charleston, South Carolina. She just spotted a car with a vanity plate that said, go away.
2: No.
5: She's like, that's him, right? Probably, Alicia.
3: You know, Alicia is paying attention.
2: Yes.
1: Yeah.
3: That is one sharp chick,
1: as
3: they say. Dear Bob and Tom Show, this comes to us from Rob.
2: Hi, Rob.
3: And like a friend of mine, he calls himself a tromboner.
1: Ah, not the not ist, but er.
3: Yes.
2: What's the difference?
3: The trombone dudes.
1: Tromboner's funnier.
3: They have fun, like all the band guys. That's, you know, as it was discovered through the cinema a couple of decades ago, the band folks are the ones having all the fun.
2: Yeah, I thought maybe it's because, like, pianist changed to pianist now or whatever. I mean, the hell's that all about?
3: Yeah, I think officially it would be trombonist.
1: Right.
3: Yeah, I don't think.
2: I didn't know if it was an official change.
1: I got in trouble for referring myself as a tromboner when I played in eighth grade.
2: Oh, really?
1: Yes.
2: Although, no sense of humor in the band.
3: Although, after
2: then.
3: What you said earlier about Sir Dude, you were indeed a tromboner. In fact, you might have been a Sousa boner, the way you describe it. That means a larger horn,
2: I got
3: Christy.
2: It.
3: Okay,
2: I understand.
3: Sorry. Back to our tromboner, Ron.
2: I know my horns.
3: He goes, yesterday you played a portion of the theme of the great cartoon Johnny Quest. Mm-hmm. And by the way, it's J-O-N-N-Y, and he gets it right.
1: Well.
3: As a young trombone player, I loved the trombone solo in the theme. That's the part where Race Bannon was shown in the opening credits. Thanks for bringing back that fond memory. By the way, Rob still plays the trombone after all these years.
1: Nice.
3: If you missed it, Johnny Quest, like so many shows back then, had terrific theme music. And to me, terrific theme music usually involves a great horn section, like all great music. And just to give you a little taste of the Johnny Quest theme. Now, mind you, it's jungle scenes, speedboats, helicopters. You can just see them running through the jungle here.
2: Yeah.
3: Listen to those horns. Oh, yeah. Oh. Now, what kind of a cool band would play this song?
5: It sounds like chaos.
1: It is chaotic.
2: Well,
1: I imagine it matches the animation.
3: Yeah.
2: Yeah. Running for their lives.
3: And it's got that kind of jungle drum thing going.
1: Big Bad Voodoo Daddy could do it.
5: Yes.
1: Mm-hmm. They'd do a great version.
2: Oh, I love them.
3: I just think it would be cool if the band Phish ever, because they're famous for doing great covers during their concerts. It'd be so cool if they did a bunch of classic, like the King Kong theme song.
5: Well, after talking to Austin, apparently they, in some of their jams, they will go into the start of some theme songs to kind of tease them. Apparently the Taxi theme song has came up a few times.
1: Oh, that's
5: in
1: a nice
5: some
1: tune.
5: Well,
3: famously, the Munsters theme song was incorporated into a huge hit just a couple years ago.
1: Fall Out Boy's Uma Thurman?
3: Yeah.
5: Oh, yeah. I forgot about that.
3: Yeah, that's a great song. And the Munsters theme song is also terrific.
5: Yeah.
3: In any event, Rob, I'm glad you're still playing the trombone. And do you call it a tromboner in front of the missus?
1: Yeah,
3: I'm sure asking. She'd find that incredibly annoying.
2: Yeah.
1: Tromboner.
3: As you
2: want to play the tromboner tonight?
3: Yeah. If you,
1: so long as it's not a rusty trombone, that's the whole.
3: What's the rusty trombone?
1: Are you familiar with it, Jeff?
5: Oh, quite. I mean, not that familiar, but yes.
3: Oh, is this one of those vulgar?
1: It's vulgar, all right.
5: Oh, yeah.
3: So I don't want to know.
5: I
3: what it
5: think
3: means.
5: Actually we have a story about something to do with it coming up later with Christy.
1: You would announce. You would probably proclaim E. coli would be.
3: Oh dear. So. I understand now.
1: You know how a trombone
3: yeah,
1: works.
3: Yeah. In and out. Okay. Rusty, I'm getting your drift, if you will.
1: Right.
3: Thank you very much. If you'd like to write us a letter here at the Bob and Tom program, it's bobandtom@bobandtom.com. Jeffrey, you got one?
5: Yeah, Nate was nice enough to write in. He apparently knows what a Mountain Dew junkie I am. He says, Quick Trip gas stations are now selling Mountain Dew donuts.
2: Oh,
5: they're green, God. Like the drink, and taste like Mountain Dew.
1: Is it K-W-I-K or Q-U-I-K?
5: K-W-I-K.
1: Okay.
5: I'm going to check that out.
3: Now, are they designed so they're soft, so like most Mountain Dew listeners who are lacking a number of teeth,
1: yes, they
3: can enjoy them?
1: They can be properly gummed.
2: Oh, man.
3: My kid's dentist, he would always say he could tell which kids were drinking Mountain Dew.
1: Oh, yeah.
3: By their rotting teeth. Okay.
1: Yeah, it's horrible.
3: Very good. Dear Bob and Tom, this is from another Kyler. We just had a Kyler yesterday, and that's a boy's name, right? Generally speaking,
5: it's not
2: a
5: man's name.
1: I bet it's the same Kyler.
2: I think it could go either way.
1: Oftentimes, a listener hears one letter read on the air and then thinks, "Oh, I need to write in daily."
2: Oh boy!
3: I'm enjoying this letter very much.
1: Because, well, I'll be the judge of that.
3: Well, that's because it's affirming something that I said, which I love. This is Kyler from Boise, Idaho. Longtime listener, first-time writer.
1: Okay.
3: This is a different Kyler.
1: I should have given you the benefit of the
3: doubt. One of our comedian friends has a son named Kyler.
2: Yeah, Dan Cummins.
3: Yes, Dan Cummins. Very good. You guys were talking about sandals that were made of old tires.
2: Mm-hmm.
3: Yeah, I had a pair of those.
1: And don't say you guys. Tom was talking.
2: Yes.
1: Yes.
3: I'll just correct it as I go then. My favorite DJ, Tom, was talking about... I got to find my place in the letter here. Oh, about sandals that used old tires for the sole. Yeah, these were really cool. It's a good way to recycle.
2: Yeah, they do that now.
5: So you wear through to the steel belt and it goes through the bottom of your foot.
2: Well, that would hurt.
3: I preferred the ones that were available in northern Ohio for a brief period of time that had the spikes in them.
1: What?
3: You're not old enough to remember that. There was a very, people out there will know, of a certain age, there was a very brief period of time. Jason, do you remember this? Where they would put little metal spikes on snow tires? Yeah. So, I mean, and they really gripped the road. They tore it up.
1: Oh, yeah.
3: I'll have to find out what year that was. I remember my mom had some of
2: them. I thought you were telling me they put spikes on your sandals, and I'm like, what?
3: Well, that was the joke. I was forming a little joke there saying I prefer the ones that they use the spiked tires.
1: They do put they do put spikes on the sandals for the dominatrix at the beach. It's a very nice.
2: Or if you're into Valentino, they still make these if you'd like to get some. I could get you a pair.
3: Oh, of the spiked tires?
2: No, of recycled
3: tire sandals. Yeah. Anyways, he goes, my dad owned a leather shop in the 60s and early 70s in Davenport, Iowa. He would make these really cool leather sandals using tire treads stitched to the soles. They lasted forever. My uncle still has a pair somewhere. By the way, my dad was a longtime listener. He passed away a few years ago, but he loved your show. And thank you. Well, thank you, Kyler.
1: Yes, thank you.
3: What a cool letter.
2: Were they brown leather on top?
3: No, the ones I had were black. They were black.
5: What's the pair going to set me back, Christy?
2: $130.
1: Oh, wow.
3: Well, they're recycling.
1: Yeah. Yeah. My flower bed barriers are old tires. Yeah.
2: Mm.
3: And wasn't there a thing where they were grinding up tires?
2: And putting them
3: in playgrounds?
1: That was great. Yeah.
3: But in some cases, weren't they concerned that there was some kind of... seepage or leaking of some chemical or something. I don't know.
1: Oh.
3: But nothing like the smell of a burning tire. Although that was reproduced for me over the weekend at a restaurant.
2: Oh, really? Were they making tire burgers?
3: No, it was some attractive woman exiting a restroom. I don't know.
1: Whoa. How'd that come out of you?
3: Whoa. That is... You could have warned me.
2: I have a rule. If I see somebody go in the bathroom and they take too much time, I hold it. I'm not going.
3: I learned my lesson.
2: Yeah.
1: I love going in there and huffing the scent of a stranger. That's my favorite.
3: Men's room, huh? Okay.
1: any room is fine with me.
3: Okay. Well, that's right. You don't have to
1: smell your insides.
3: Well, thank you very much.
2: Well, a lot of these restaurants, it's men or women.
3: We have more letters to get to. We've got some fascinating stuff in the world of sports coming up. And we certainly appreciate your participation. Once again, you can reach us, Bob and Tom, at bobandtom.com. Oh, real quick, I want to mention something. Pat Godwin is still recovering from his shoulder surgery. We'll see if he can make it in next week.
1: Cut to Las Vegas, where he and Chick are at the craps table.
3: Pat's throwing the dice with his good arm.
1: No, he's surgery-free. He didn't even get it done.
3: Pat has a dry bar special, they call it. And the Dry Bar special is obviously it's on the TV.
2: Identity Crisis is the name of it.
1: Yes.
3: There's a 9-minute version of it on YouTube that you can watch for free.
1: Yeah.
3: They usually release short clips for a year. And then if you have a subscription, you can watch the full special on the Dry Bar app. And then after a year, it goes free, I guess, on YouTube. But if you want to see Pat's special... 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So you want to see the 9-minute highlights, just go to YouTube But if you want to watch the whole thing on the house, the promo code is Pat Godwin if you use the Drybar app. I have not had a chance to do that yet, but I will try that over the weekend. But I'm
5: it's
3: hearing
5: super simple to use. It's super. It looks great. Sounds great.
3: It's easy.
5: And
3: to
5: the
3: use.
5: His little clip on YouTube's up to over 165,000 views.
2: All right.
5: Very popular.
1: Well, how many of those were Pat?
4: Yeah, about Pat.
2: Yeah. Yeah, you got nothing else to do.
5: He's just been running it 24/7 on loop.
1: We're teasing you, Godwin. Proud of you, man.
3: Yeah. I hope he's asleep.
1: No way.
5: And he looks great. I don't know what he's worried about.
1: I know.
5: About.
1: There was no reason to worry about
5: he
1: that.
5: He doesn't look fat in it. He looks just like Pat. He looks great.
4: Will you carpool next week? Because he one-arm driving.
3: Oh, he can't drive?
2: No.
1: Oh. I think it's for like 6 weeks.
4: He needs his bestie.
3: Well, I probably can because I can get back in the freeway.
2: Yeah.
1: Oh yeah, you can.
3: They've reopened that entrance. I know that's a little inside. Sorry.
1: I'd bring him in, but he doesn't want to get here at 5:59.
3: If you picked him up, it'd be 6:07. I think. Once again, that's the Drybar app, Drybar, and it's family friendly.
5: Oh yes, 100%.
3: Ergo, the name Drybar. A couple of other things on the way. Like I mentioned, some cool World Cup stuff that doesn't involve soccer, so it's actually interesting. We'll get to that coming up. And coming up also, the history of ranch dressing and a really interesting article about the world of, I don't even know how to word this, just to say some unusual aspects of sexy time.
1: Oh.
3: Mm. And a very interesting survey. And one of your favorite bands, I think, Josh, Korn.
1: Yeah, they are one of my favorite
3: bands.
1: Yeah,
3: they're in the news. It's a cool story.
1: All right.
3: A nice positive story about Korn. Right now, I got a little tip for you. The economy, who knows what's going on out there? I sure don't. But I do know that certain things are getting a little pricey. And I also know that if you charge a bunch of stuff on those cards, the interest rate is somewhat, hairy, like over 20%. Maybe you've got yourself underwater with those and you'd like to get out. Well, if you own your own home, there is one interesting way to do that, and that is to do a refi, because your home is probably worth a lot more than it was if you bought it just a few years ago. If you've owned your house for like more than 10 years, it's probably doubled in value. It depends on your circumstance, your location, et cetera, et cetera. But American Financing, this is one of the things they like to do, like to help people out by doing a refi. And they have salary-based mortgage consultants that can look at your situation and figure out if maybe you can get some money out of that house without actually selling it. So find out the information by contacting them at AmericanFinancing.net. 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
8: When I grow up, what should I be? 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I could be a ballet dancer.
9: I'm not exactly graceful. I've got 2 left feet.
8: 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Or what about an astronaut?
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0: attention. Thank you.
1: Hey, great to see you. We are the Bob and Tom Show, and we are live from the O'Reilly Auto Parts studios. 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Christy Lee at the news desk, were you able to stop by there yesterday and get your windshield fluid?
2: I did not. I need windshield wipers.
1: Oh, wipers itself.
2: Yeah, themselves. I'm going to have to wait till Saturday. Today's booked.
1: All right.
2: Yeah. Well, hope it doesn't rain between now and Saturday.
1: You know they'll take care of you. There's Jeff Oskey.
3: Yes, sir.
1: There's Ace Cosby. Hello. I'm Josh Arnold, and there's Tom.
0: Now, when you go into O'Reilly Auto Parts, sing for them. I want some wiper, wiper, wiper blades.
2: Wiper, I wonder if anybody's ever done that. I'll ask.
1: I hope so. I like to think they said.
2: Yeah. You need some wiper, wiper, wiper
3: blades. I was just there yesterday buying wiper blades because my son, when we helped Christy move a couch the other day, and it started raining, and my son turned on his windshield wipers. And they just went. I go, how long have they been doing that? He goes, I don't know, for a year. I was like, dude, you need new windshield wipers. He goes, oh, is that what that means? I'm like, oh.
2: It's amazing what they will live with, isn't it?
3: Yeah.
2: Kids.
0: Now, we had an interesting news story yesterday. Coming up soon in Madison, Wisconsin, and Milwaukee. Several other places do this. It's the annual nude...
2: Naked bike ride.
0: Nude bike ride thing.
1: Yeah. Get naked and all
2: that. I think Philadelphia does the most famous one.
0: Yeah, there's a creepy aspect to it.
1: Which we didn't know about. I don't think... The one creepy aspect we hadn't heard about until yesterday. Yeah,
2: about the kids?
1: Yeah, or minors.
2: Minors, yeah.
1: What the hell?
2: As long as their parents are with them. Come on.
0: It says here, quote, the free event scheduled for June 27th welcomes all riders, though minors need to be accompanied by an adult. I don't know.
2: What person's going to allow their child to do that?
0: Oh, they're out there.
3: Maybe they're nudist.
1: Right. Yeah.
2: Are they
1: a naturalist.
2: Naturalist, yes. Thank you. Yes.
0: Oh, no, that's a con job.
2: What do you mean it's a con job?
1: No. Is that when you take a corn dog?
0: Naturalists, they're trying to pass themselves off as people that go out and take pictures of birds. They're nudists. Come on. They're
1: naturists.
2: No, naturists or
0: whatever
2: are the
0: it is,
2: bird
0: still.
2: People.
0: No,
1: naturists are the bird people. Naturalists are the people who take their clothes off in public. Come on, Tom.
0: Okay. There are
2: people who like to be nude.
0: That's fine. But you're a nudist.
1: I know. What's the shame?
0: This is a one of these word things where they change stuff around thinking they're going to get away with it.
1: Why are you all of a sudden shy when it comes to the word nudist?
2: Yeah.
1: I bet most nudists aren't.
2: No, they don't care.
1: It was probably some conservative news station manager who couldn't. Let's change that. I don't like the word.
0: No, it's like the people who are concerned about using the word homeless. Make sure you say unhoused instead of actually trying to help people that are homeless. They're concerned about the verbiage. Dear Bob and Tom Show, my family and I were visiting my brother and sister-in-law in Seattle, Washington. We all went to breakfast together while eating at a restaurant on their outdoor patio. A large nude bike ride procession came by in the street.
1: So funny.
0: It was a bit shocking. The kids had a lot of questions. And then 10 minutes later... This is so fantastic. A nude guy came walking his bicycle past us with two flat tires. So the lesson here, if you're going to do a naked bike ride, make sure your equipment's in good shape. Thank you for the laughs. This is from Poncho in Oregon, soon moving to Idaho. Okay, cool.
2: Two beautiful places.
0: Yeah, you're going from one great spot to another.
2: Yeah, I guess if you're naked on a bike, you don't have any place to put your phone.
1: Yeah. Some bikes have that phone holder, but you don't have that. Yeah.
2: You're walking a bike naked.
0: And by the way, most of these naked bike rides, as far as I can tell, and I've been reading about a couple of them. As you mentioned, the one in Philly is really big, and there's also a huge one in London, England. They typically require helmets. Mm-hmm. So, and I would think you'd have to be wearing shoes.
2: Yeah.
0: I know on my bike, it the way the pedals are.
1: Sure.
2: Do you have spiky pedals?
0: Yeah, you wouldn't want to be barefoot. A friend of mine wanted to do one of these. He wanted to borrow my bike, and I said, "Well, if you're going to borrow my bike and ride it naked, you got to put a shower cap over that seat."
1: Oh yeah,
0: Yeah, I don't want to. In any event.
3: Well, the great part about the guy who had the flat tire is, after mile 11, he's probably an hour behind the bike riders. So he's walking through just pushing a bike naked, and people are showing up after having no idea there was a naked bike ride at all.
1: It sounded like in this case, this poor guy was going back home or whatever, or going back to his car because they saw him after.
0: Yeah.
1: You're right.
3: Just trying to push.
1: Hey, what's this nude guy doing?
0: I mean, my bike has not a very big, a little kind of tiny pouch on the back of it, smaller than a football. I suppose if you were going to do this, maybe T-shirts, put a pair of shorts in there just in case you got a flat tire. Or
1: I would. Yeah. Well, and to that point, Jeff, at what point does it become illegal again?
2: Right. Yeah.
1: How long after the ride?
0: Yeah. What if you get the cop that came in late to work? Right. Wasn't there for the meeting where they mentioned, by the way, a bunch of nudist bicycles are going to be going by?
1: Yeah. Hey, look, you guys can mill around after the race and everything, but just put your clothes back on at 10:45.
3: Yeah, you got an hour.
1: Yeah.
2: Yeah. I wonder if they have a big concert or something afterwards. You know
1: bare naked ladies.
2: Oh.
1: Yeah.
2: Mm-hmm.
0: Oh. Yeah. Oh. Very good.
1: Men without hats.
2: Yeah.
0: Men without pants. Coming up, we have some World Cup news about how some people aren't interested in the World Cup.
1: That's right.
0: They were reading my mind. World Cup apathy, I believe, would be the topic. We have a cool Rubik's Cube story. I'm a fan of all these cool world records. And a history of ranch dressing. That's going to keep them. That'll keep them listening. Plus, more of your letters. And an interesting story for Josh involving the great band Korn with a K.
1: That's a little Korn for that ass.
3: Dude, you killed it.
0: At first, I thought he was doing Curly from the Three Stooges, but
1: I bet Jonathan Davis doesn't mean Curly. He gets down on that. He wears a skirt, and he'll get down and do the Curly shuffle.
0: the spin?
1: Yeah, the spin on the ground. I've never seen him do that. But
0: that would be great. I love that. We're going to return. Hope you can, too, to the O'Reilly Auto Parts Studios. 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
1: Hello, Bob and Tom Show here. Who are we speaking to?
0: Yeah, a lot of
1: everybody. Yeah, there's Christy Lee at the news desk. Hi. Jeff Oskey's there.
2: Hey, Brad.
1: Ace Cosby's over there.
2: Abby.
1: I'm Josh Arnold. We're all sitting pretty in the O'Reilly Auto Parts studios, and there's Tom.
3: Thank you very much. We were talking about this letter because we were talking about the naked bike ride.
0: Mm-hmm.
3: A bunch of them, the one on its way to Madison, Wisconsin. And some of them, apparently, you can bring minors if they're with their parents, which is very weird.
0: Mm-hmm.
3: Maybe you've got one of those trailers that go on the back of a bike.
1: Oh, yeah.
3: I had one of those back in the day.
1: Boy, that's...
3: Put a naked kid in there, that's just weird.
1: Or even if it's a clothed kid, but sitting...
3: Yeah.
2: Yeah, behind
1: that. That's free therapy for life, yeah.
3: Yeah, oh, sure, yeah. A lot of ass matter.
0: Oh, God, come on.
3: But, and then I got into this argument about... So nudists now want to be called, what is it?
0: Naturalists.
3: Naturalists or naturists?
1: I forget exactly which one nudists want to be called. I think it's naturalists, but if I remember correctly. But I often misremember.
3: Yeah, when I was a young teen, and I first saw some of these magazines that had the nudist colony and stuff, and I was very confused. I thought apparently to play volleyball you have to be naked.
1: They were always playing volleyball.
0: I'm wrong. It's naturist. That is the correct term.
1: You know what? I do remember that, because I think the last time we talked about this, went, it should be the opposite.
0: Right.
1: If you love nature, just go with naturist.
2: Yes.
1: Being naked is natural. Go that way. Yeah.
0: Well, they say naturist, someone who sees the human body as a natural, non-sexual state and often advocates for environmental awareness, wellness, and self-esteem.
3: That sounds like corporate BS. They want to be naked.
1: Say it.
3: Yeah, if you want to be part of the nude bike ride.
0: Naturist.
3: I did a little Google work in the break here.
1: It should be natural.
3: The White Thorn Lodge hosts the Super Bowl of Naked Volleyball every year on Labor Day weekend.
0: Oh. Where's the White Thorn Lodge?
3: I don't know. 90 teams participating.
0: Well,
1: holy cow.
3: That's a lot of naked.
2: That's a lot of sandy crack.
3: Yeah.
1: I'm assuming they're more than two-person teams.
0: Darlington, Pennsylvania. White Thorn Lodge.
1: Oh, about that.
0: Wow, it's a big nudist. Family nudist campground is how they're...
1: What do you do? You're a nudist and you want to raise your kids that way. There's got to be a place for you to do it.
0: I know.
1: But...
0: But
1: just don't... parade them around non-nudists.
0: They've been having fun without clothes since 1961.
1: Okay.
3: There's got to be some very awkward
1: conversations. Yes.
0: Oh, there's a nice picture of everybody in the pool.
2: Do they all look like they've been members since 1961?
0: Well, fortunately, most of them are in the water and they have hats on, so you can't really see anything.
3: Huge sunburn issues.
1: Boy, yeah. Areas that don't often see the sun.
3: Hey, by the way, huge sunscreen news.
1: Good news?
3: Yeah.
0: Oh, yeah, from Europe, the one that they've accepted. Okay, so here's the guys sitting around a table, but they all have towels, Tom.
1: They're all on their chairs?
0: They're all sitting on towels on their chairs.
1: Well, that's good.
3: Yeah. You don't want the ass matter to penetrate. There's a whole new...
0: There's a new sunscreen that's been available in Europe that has now been approved by the FDA, so it's...
3: Yeah, it'll be available here, apparently. Yeah. It's much more effective than the stuff we've been using for those... that pay attention to that sort of thing. Huh. Dear Bob and Tom Show, especially Josh.
1: Hi!
3: I have a 6-foot posable skeleton. I dress up as Michael Myers.
1: Mm-hmm.
3: Not the comedian.
1: Sure. That'd be Mike Myers, yeah.
3: That's the guy from which horror
1: film? Halloween.
3: Halloween. I would drive around with it for a few years in the back seat of my car. I would get strange looks and laughs while driving around town. When my daughter was born, we spent a lot of time in the hospital, and I would valet park the car, sometimes forgetting about the skeleton dressed as Mike Myers in the back. I was in there a lot off and on during this time, and the valet guys loved it. And it would scare the crap out of them when they got to the point they'd see me coming and sending an unsuspecting new guy to park the car.
1: Yeah, that's funny.
3: You can imagine you get in the car. Or send someone to retrieve my car from the dimly lit parking garage. Yeah, that would be.
1: And Michael Myers is sitting in the back.
3: Terrifying. Dear Bob and Tom Show, from Ponca City, Oklahoma.
0: Mm.
3: Took a bite to see Greg Warren in Tulsa.
1: So Sorry to hear it.
3: After the Warren report, I became a big fan. He made another big fan last night from my friend. Well, that's cool. Thank you very much.
1: That is cool. He's
3: in,
1: so good.
3: Ponca City, Oklahoma.
0: Mm-hmm.
3: Dear Bob and Tom Show, Tom, I hate to agree with a clinically insane person. I have a television that starts the same way yours does. It takes a good minute to even turn on. Then you have to scroll around to find live TV, click on the wrong thing. You got to start all over.
1: Well, that sounds awful.
0: Thank you. Doesn't it?
3: Thank you very much. Now, before we get to sporting news.
1: Can't you afford a new TV?
3: It's not the TV. It's the whole interface.
1: Somebody screwed up. I'm telling you.
2: Yeah.
1: Somebody screwed up.
2: Dude, he has a server room in his basement bigger than ours. Like here, that runs all of his electronics. No wonder it doesn't work.
1: But this is why he doesn't invite us over.
0: Yeah.
1: Because people like you spill the beans.
0: Oh, he doesn't want us to know.
2: Probably should have kept that quiet.
0: Yeah.
3: Yeah, there was a lot of Wi-Fi interference in this town yesterday.
2: Yeah.
3: Mine kept going out.
1: Yeah, what was going on?
3: I don't know.
2: I don't know.
3: Sunspots.
0: Why not? I don't know. Storms everywhere.
3: Okay, well, let's push forward. We have some interesting news from the world of sports. Sitting in for Chick McGee, it's Mr. Jeff Oskey. What do you got over there?
2: It's interesting because this is what Tom believes, and so the news story, what would you say? It
3: the lead,
2: confirms.
3: The lead story.
1: Ah.
2: A new poll from Emerson College reveals that nearly half of Americans are not interested in the FIFA World Cup.
1: Mm. I would say that sounds about right.
2: Though the U.S. is hosting several matches this summer, 45% of the 1,200 surveyed respondents say they are not at all interested in men's soccer tournament. A third of those polled said they were somewhat interested, while 20% said they are very interested.
1: Mm. Okay. I throw myself in the somewhat category.
2: Yeah.
3: I can embrace it and yet reject it at the same time with the following phrase.
1: Okay.
3: My interest in the World Cup is nil. Thank you.
1: Yes.
3: Thank you.
1: I don't know that you're embracing it at all.
3: I'm using their lingo. The word nil is associated with soccer.
0: Right.
1: So then, therefore, that would be embracing it. Yes.
0: You didn't watch the opening ceremonies in Mexico City?
3: Hey, guess what? No.
0: Okay.
3: Of course, would it take too long for my TV to come on, A, and B... The Wi-Fi kept dropping it out. I don't know.
1: Why aren't we hosting the whole thing? We should be hosting the whole thing.
0: It's North America.
3: That's another reason.
1: I don't like that we're part of North America.
3: USA. Now all of a sudden we got Canada.
1: I know.
3: Mexico involved.
1: We're the middle seat. Yeah. Come on.
3: We deserve
1: the aisle or the window.
3: We don't want to share with them.
1: We got to start expanding Alaska.
3: Yeah, but I'm just not going to copy what other countries think is interesting.
2: I'm just glad we don't have to sit through cricket. That looks miserable.
3: Oh, I think cricket's probably more fun. You get to use your hands.
1: I couldn't follow it at
2: it
1: all.
2: Makes
1: when
2: no sense.
0: I can't follow.
1: I know.
0: It
1: I tried,
0: either.
1: And I'm like, am I watching?
3: I know. That's cool. Isn't it nice when places have their own thing?
1: Well, wait a second. You just said.
0: You are a walking contradiction.
3: No, I'm not. No, I think it's, I mean, it's, I don't, I think it's, it's nice that they have soccer over there and whatever.
2: They've soccer is everywhere. It's not over
0: soccer
2: there.
0: Soccer is everywhere.
2: It's down there.
3: I know.
2: It's up
3: I have,
2: there,
3: I have kids that play it and I've sat watching it and getting bored to death constantly.
0: Yeah, we have cricket here too.
2: No, we don't.
0: Yeah, we do because I have, I know someone, I'm not going to say I have a friend, who moved here from South Africa, and their son is 18 years old, and he
3: Which
0: came here, and he plays cricket.
3: That's great. That's fun.
1: No,
3: yeah.
1: No, you move here, you play our sports.
2: Yeah.
1: You tell that kid to stop listening to Dave Matthews and get back to South Africa.
0: A good kid?
1: I'm sure he is.
3: So we'll see. I did not watch yesterday, so what happened? Mexico played, right?
2: Yeah, I have no idea.
1: They weren't even given the scores.
0: I think Mexico played South Africa, didn't they?
2: Yeah.
1: They did.
0: Did they win?
1: I don't know.
0: All right, I'll look.
2: No one cares. You only care in, like, the final two rounds. You know what I mean? Like, the first round.
0: South Korea beat some
3: other country.
2: Yeah, exactly. That's why I threw mine away.
0: All right.
1: Well, we can find out.
3: Coming up, we have more
0: Mexico did win over South Africa, 2-0.
3: We have more World Cup news, sort of, right?
2: Oh, yeah. Lots of World Cup news and some Stanley Cup news for Josh.
1: You don't have to do that. I can read
2: it. The Hurricanes beat Vegas there. Ah, end of.
3: Yeah. So it's what, 3-2 now?
2: Yes, sir.
3: Okay. We'll move forward here. Thank you very much. Coming up, we have the history of ranch dressing. That'll hold them.
0: Mm-hmm.
3: Plus, we've got a cool story about the band that involves the band Korn. And then a headline that's kind of confused me at first about so-called prostate pleasure.
1: Mm.
3: All right.
1: Yeah. Yeah. Made famous in the movie Road Trip. Do you remember that?
2: Oh, yeah.
1: She prostate milking is what she calls it.
3: I did not see that movie.
1: Funny. Yeah. Funny.
3: Who's in Road Trip?
1: Sean William Scott, our friend Tom Green.
2: DJ Qualls?
1: Yes. He's hilarious in it.
2: Yeah.
3: Oh, well, yeah. Maybe that'll help me understand this article when we get to it. Right now, everybody's talking about weight loss these days. And how about talking about a way to do it that's a little more natural from our friends, the physicians at Brickhouse Nutrition. 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
0: I
1: suppose.
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9: In hindsight, I'm not sure if Dad cared about the mustard or he just wanted to keep us busy.
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20: Well, overnight road work wraps up on along both sides of 94 and the ramp at Highway 26, including the northbound interstate on Frampton County Highway V, lingering for another hour. The southbound interstate takes a ramp closure to County Highway V with work. It takes a little effort to tackle the Beltline with 30 or 94. I'm Gene Shimmick, and that's your latest total traffic.
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24: 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The new season of The Four Seasons on Netflix slides back to 5 with Your Friends and Neighbors on Apple TV in at 7. Debuting at the 6th spot this week is the new Apple TV remake of Cape Fear. Off Campus on Amazon Prime Video slips back to 5 with Euphoria on HBO Max up to 4. 4. The Burrows on Netflix remains at 3 this week after capturing the top spot last week. Spider-Noir starring Nicolas Cage on Amazon Prime Video slides back to 2. And that means Widow's Bay on Apple TV is back on top this week, your number one streamed show.
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1: 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There's Chris Dealy at the news desk.
2: Hello.
1: Jeff Oskey's across the way.
4: Yes, sir.
1: There's Ace Cosby.
5: Hello.
1: I'm Josh Arnold. There's Tom.
13: Thank you very much. Now, we did our World Cup update, but we have more stories about the activities
4: we do. This is actually really cool. 3 Argentine soccer fans cycled nearly 11,000 miles to support their team in the FIFA World Cup. ABC News reports that Vicente Cuncalini and his friends Miguel Cilio and some other dude started off from their hotel.
13: You got to read the last guy's name.
4: Yamandu Martinez.
13: Martinez. Yamandu. That's a cool name.
4: They started
13: off. Sounds like you're saying, you going to go? Yamandu.
4: Yamandu. They started off from their hometown in Waliwachu. In August, they cycled for nearly 9 months before reaching Kansas City, a city they admit they'd never heard of before embarking on the journey.
25: You will undress for Wally, and Wally watch you.
4: Following their arrival, the trio was surprised with tickets to Argentina's first 2026 World Cup game.
1: They did it without even having tickets.
4: Yeah.
1: Wow.
4: Which will be held at Arrowhead Stadium on June 16th. Mike Kelly, the chair of the Johnson County Board of Commissioners who gifted the men their tickets, told ABC News, "I think one of the things we're trying to show is warmth and hospitality that is here, not only in America, but specifically Kansas City."
13: Mm. Yeah, well, they want to get the full American experience, ride the bikes to Chicago and get them stolen.
26: Out the crossing ocean.
13: They came from, you said Argentina?
2: Argentina. Yeah. They don't have they to cross the ocean.
13: Oh, yeah. No, no. The guys from Morocco, they drowned.
2: Oh, yeah.
13: Yeah, no. But this also helps me with my geography. Because the only thing I could tell you is if you're coming from Argentina here, I can name 2 places you had to go through.
2: Okay.
13: Texas and Mexico. Yeah. I know there's a handful of others.
2: Yeah.
13: I'm not big on my South American geography, but
4: man,
2: Argentina's at the very bottom of South America.
1: Yeah,
26: 9 months is wild.
2: It's a long way away.
4: And they're going uphill the whole time.
13: Yeah, right. Exactly. I've seen a map. Yeah. I know idiots.
2: That's kinda, hell yeah, that's they kinda, are.
1: Right.
4: Now, but going home.
2: Home.
4: Yeah, only takes a week.
2: Yeah.
13: The cool thing about this is you don't have to have a job.
4: Apparently.
26: Yeah, or somehow take a year off.
2: Well, maybe they got sponsors.
26: Maybe.
13: It's kind of cool.
26: Yeah.
2: But, admit it.
13: No, I think that's cool. I also think it's great that the Kansas City, whatever it is, Chamber of Commerce gave these guys some tickets.
26: Yeah, for yeah. sure. Yeah. If they show up and they don't have tickets, you got to take care.
2: I mean,
26: care
2: that's
26: of
2: a fan.
13: Kind of a happy story, making America look good, which is not what's happening with a lot of the stories about the World Cup.
26: Now, make sure, after the game, they're immediately sent out. I mean, they're not allowed to hang around.
13: Yeah, we'll have them escorted by ICE agents.
4: Well, World Cup is happening all over the world. Over in Hong Kong, customs officials have seized $20 million in fake World Cup merchandise. Mm. Just hours before the tournament kicked off, authorities announced that they had seized 230,000 suspected counterfeit items, including 30,000 World Cup jerseys. Now, here's where you want to pay attention. The senior inspector at Hong Kong's Customs Department, Wayne Chung.
26: Oh, no kidding.
4: Said some of the jerseys were so finely made that they were difficult to distinguish from authentic team shirts. All were destined for overseas market with 80% set to be shipped to America.
13: Mm. What's the name of the inspector?
4: Wayne Chung.

0: Do you think his parents knew that?
1: I don't.
0: You don't think so? That wasn't a big international hit?
1: Well, he could also be 65 years old.
2: How many Hong Kongians do you know named Wayne?
1: I don't know.
2: Like,
1: you could have just stopped at how many Hong Kongians do you know?
2: Good point.
0: And is that the proper term?
1: Probably not.
0: Hong Kong.
2: I couldn't remember where Hong Kong was, so I had to say Hong Kong.
3: Hong Kong.
0: Suburban China.
3: Yeah.
2: This is no Bruce Wang, but I like the Wang Chung.
0: Wayne Chung is a great name for a guy.
2: Mm-hmm. Yeah.
0: I'll have to find out more. They were fake jerseys?
2: Yeah, fake jerseys.
1: Why are they cracking down now? China and Hong Kong? You guys are known for stealing IP and counterfeit merch.
2: Everything.
1: Yeah, exactly. Now all of a sudden.
3: Yeah.
0: But I guess it was really inaccurate. They had like Lionel Messi's jersey spelled with a Y.
3: Mm.
2: Ah.
0: So these guys are morons.
2: Well, they may have had like 100 million in fake, but they did 20 million to make it look like they care.
1: Yeah.
4: Stupid world record.
2: A thrill-seeking Rubik's Cube fan has broken the Guinness World Record for the most rotating puzzle cube solved in a single skydive.
0: So they have to call it a rotating puzzle cube?
2: Apparently.
0: Rubik is the brand name.
1: Well, maybe he didn't use the actual Rubik.
2: 24-year-old Ishan Hadkar achieved the record title by completely solving two Rubik's Cubes before touching down on the ground. Mr. Hadkar told Guinness that during his first attempt at the record, which was his first ever skydive, one of the cubes broke midair. He said, but I didn't want to give up, so I immediately got on the next plane and attempted the record again the very next minute.
1: Oh wow. Okay. All right.
2: But you're skydiving. Couldn't you make your descent last an hour and do 40 Rubik's Cubes?
1: No. You mean, did he have to do it before? Oh, no, you said before he landed on the ground.
2: Yeah. But, like, there's those parachutes that they fly around on.
0: No, yeah.
3: That's different.
0: And this guy's he's never done it before. So, but they're not what they need to do. I'd like to see this done. They could rig it up so.
1: Yes,
0: if you don't get the Rubik's Cube, the chute doesn't open.
1: Right.
0: Now we're talking.
3: I see what you're saying.
0: Now we're talking live on TV stunt, like the guy climbing that building. Mm-hmm. Wouldn't you watch that?
2: Oh, I'd watch that.
0: If you had some stunt guy, okay, this Rubik's Cube, I don't know how they would do it, like a witness, or there'd be something when the Rubik's Cube is finished, it would send a signal to and open the guy's chute. Now we're talking. That'd be cool. Presumably he'd make it.
2: Yeah.
0: But this is this cooler than the one? Wasn't yesterday we had the guy that has the record for putting together Mr. Potato Head?
1: Oh, neither are cool. Don't be mistaken.
3: Yeah, they're not cool.
1: Yeah, no, neither are.
0: Oh, I think the parachuting thing is cool.
1: No.
5: He wasn't jumping solo.
1: There's no way. Well, if it's his first time, he's absolutely
3: tandem. Yeah, he had to be tandem.
0: Oh, he's attached to some dude?
3: Yeah.
0: Okay, well, then we got
1: a
0: video.
1: And that is not your Rubik's Cube. You can tell by the colors and stuff.
0: It's an off-brand.
1: That's a generic.
0: Okay, we got the one. The guy hands him
2: another one. Go ahead and do it.
1: Look, it's like he's standing at a coffee shop.
3: Yeah.
1: He's just floating down casually.
0: He's standing at a coffee shop being sodomized.
2: Like, I feel like he could have gotten another three cubes.
1: Exactly. Why'd he stop?
2: Why'd he stop
1: if it
2: two?
1: Doesn't count? And he could have easily done another
0: three. And I didn't know I thought he was jumping by himself.
3: No.
0: So he's just hanging there off some other dude.
3: Yeah.
0: Oh, that's no good. Now let's see the guy put together Mr. Potato Head while skydiving. Oh, lost the nose.
2: Oh, yeah, I'd watch
0: gotta
2: that.
0: Gotta go again. Wouldn't you watch it if it was a solo guy and the chute wouldn't open if he didn't get it?
1: I like the idea. I would not watch if that was available.
3: No, I wouldn't watch.
0: I'd watch.
1: I don't want to see a person potentially die.
3: Thank you.
0: But it's his or her choice.
1: I get it. It's just not for me. I didn't watch the guy climbing the damn building.
3: I didn't either.
0: Oh, I watched that.
3: Of course you did.
1: No, I don't like stuff like that.
3: You like people to fail.
0: You know something? You're correct.
1: Right.
3: We know.
0: I read the paper every day. I'm observing failure more or less constantly in life. I've got to be really cool. That's the kind of thing a magician would do, right?
1: Yeah.
0: A kind of
1: but
0: a
1: then
0: stunt.
1: You know it wouldn't be real. I like that it's just a nobody doing it.
0: But I mean, Houdini, that was real when he'd hang upside down, you know, over the street with a straitjacket and
1: get himself out. I'm talking today's magicians.
0: Oh, you don't think that stuff's real?
1: Well, come on. I mean, there's a trick to all of it.
0: Oh, well, I mean, you could have judges set up the thing so if you didn't get the Rubik's Cube, the shoe wouldn't open. Would that be legal, by the way?
1: I don't.
0: Would there be?
3: Oh, boy.
0: Okay, well, I guess they're not going to try that one. Well, we will continue with the sporting news.
2: Oh, no, we won't. That's all the sports.
1: Who plays in the World Cup today?
2: No clue.
1: All right. Teams.
3: United States and Paraguay play tonight. I know that.
0: Unfortunately, they're playing soccer.
5: Don't forget tomorrow, the UFL championship.
3: Oh, that's right. And you know that's in St. Louis.
1: I will forget.
5: No, it's actually in Washington.
3: Huh?
5: It's in Washington.
3: Oh, never mind then.
0: Okay.
3: Is St. Louis playing in it?
5: No, it's Louisville and Washington.
3: Oh.
0: Okay.
5: People in Louisville care.
0: Heard a voice saying nobody cares.
3: I do have a social media story about the World Cup. Social media is ablaze with World Cup fans watching videos of foreign tournament fans discovering American staples like ranch dressing, Buc-ee's, Costco. These things are very unique to America if you've not been overseas. For example, a German tourist who just calls himself Freddy has been sharing his American road trip with the world, including stops to Walmart, Auburn University, and a late-night Buc-ee's trip that included their famous barbecue while sitting on sacks of feed corn.
0: That's kind of cool.
3: Yeah. Mm. Oh, they have good barbecue there. Oh, my gosh. I highly recommend their brisket.
1: You're salivating.
3: Do you think I'm kidding?
1: No, it's just Buc-ee's brisket. Everybody knows Buc-ee's brisket is the thing to get. And for you, it's like, I recommend McDonald's.
3: But Tom does not know that. Trust me, he did not know that.
0: And what this is all about is, what is this dude, Freddie, is from Germany?
3: Mm-hmm.
0: Yeah, he's spreading the word.
3: One Swedish tourist shared her experience at a classic American diner in Indiana, saying, quote, "This is so surreal, just had the best meal ever," then went on to write, all in caps, "Europe, we need ranch dressing ASAP." Author James Paragon noted how many Europeans are not only delighted in the food and some of the country's larger-than-life offerings, but also the friendliness of everyday Americans. American users who are watching these videos seem to take particular pleasure in those of Europeans underestimating the heat, especially in the South. One player on Team France put it simply after practice, "I'm tired of the sun." Wait a minute, the sun shines in France.
0: So what this is all about is that people from other countries are, you know, seeing America. That's one of the nice aspects of this. I heard of this one British guy, they were interviewing him, he was completely confused when he saw a sign that said dentistry, apparently.
2: Oh. No, there's a really... There's some really funny videos. Well, they aren't funny, but of this mom from Cuba who just came up from Cuba, and she goes into a grocery store and like starts weeping. She can't believe that there's two kinds of fruit available. Like, you have apples and oranges and peaches. Oh. And she just breaks down. She just can't believe how much fresh vegetables we have in our grocery store.
1: Yeah.
0: In Cuba right now, they've got nothing.
2: Right.
0: Including electricity.
2: Right. But you forget, we take it for granted.
0: Sure.
2: Like our Walmarts, and they walk in, they're like, can you believe this store? You got nine kinds of chips?
3: Yeah.
0: Now, let me phrase it this way. Is marijuana, for example, legal in some of these countries they're coming from? Probably not.
3: I don't know.
0: So can you imagine if you're a foreign tourist, you come and you get legal marijuana, and then they drive you over to Buc-ee's? You're like, oh, wow, this is... I've just arrived in heaven.
3: Here's the history of ranch dressing. I know you're all sitting on the edge of your seat as Tom has been promoting it all morning. In the early 1950s, it really did start on a ranch. Hidden Valley Ranch creator Steve Henson was working as a plumbing contractor in Alaska when he first served the dressing to workers. His concoction of herbs, spices, buttermilk, and mayo made its official debut years later at Hidden Valley, the Dude Ranch he and his wife opened in California, where it became such a hit with guests, he sold it as a mail-order DIY dry mix. He then sold the company to Clorox in the 1970s. Well, there's two things that don't really go together.
0: Yeah, that's
3: Clorox
0: kind of
3: and ranch.
0: Yeah, they don't put that on.
3: Yeah.
0: Which they don't have the Clorox logo on your bottle of Hidden Valley Ranch for
3: a good reason.
0: Of course,
3: they bottled a shelf-stable version, and competitors like Ken's, Kraft Foods, as well as Wishbone joined in.
1: Ken's.
3: Hmm. Yeah, Ken's. They have some nice
1: good
3: dressing.
1: Oh, yeah. Mm-hmm. Salad. Gotcha. Yeah. I've never heard of it.
3: Debbie Wilson.
1: It's Hidden Valley or nothing for me.
3: A lot of people feel that way, I think.
1: Yeah, they perfected it.
3: Mm-hmm. Debbie Wilson Potts loves ranch. Her family owns Cold Spring Tavern in California, the first to serve Henson's dressing outside of his Dude Ranch. Her late aunt, who knew Mr. Henson, once described her first taste, quote, "It took off in my mouth like a freight train."
0: Hmm. That sounds like a slug line for a porno. but I mean, the fact that it was developed on a ranch.
3: Mm-hmm. He said what started out as almost a lark became a multi-million dollar industry. Mr. Henson, congratulations on that. Yeah.
0: I think that's a better name than if they call it farm dressing.
1: Yeah.
3: Mm-hmm.
0: Sounds like something you'd put on feed for your sheep. And I know that you guys are big fans.
3: Nope. Never had it. Never will.
1: Yeah. Yeah. And I have it every now and again. If you only truly knew us as people and not the punchlines you want us
0: to. Are you telling me the ranch dressing fountain that I gave you for Christmas with an IV bag is not been opened yet?
2: Now, Josh, are you a wing dipper? Like, will you dip your wings in a ranch or a blue cheese?
1: If I do it, it'll be ranch.
2: Oh, yeah. Okay.
3: If I do it, it's the hot sauce, the red hot sauce.
2: I do blue cheese. Like that.
3: Buffalo wings.
0: You're kidding me.
2: Over ranch? Yeah, no.
0: I think blue cheese, it should be dyed blue so you don't make that mistake.
2: It's the best dressing ever made.
0: Blue cheese?
2: Yeah.
0: Really?
2: Yes.
0: Oh, no thank you.
3: All right. Fair enough.
5: Isn't it chunky?
0: Yeah, I'm out.
2: Yeah.
0: Okay. Ugh.
2: Yeah, the chunkier the better.
1: I know people who love it. It's not for me either.
3: You eat ranch dressing.
0: I occasionally will dip a carrot in ranch dressing.
3: A carrot.
2: I would be curious if they could do a study of raw vegetables eaten before ranch dressing and after ranch dressing.
1: Because sales went up?
2: I would say they skyrocketed. Yeah.
1: Probably.
2: Like, I changed the raw vegetable game.
1: Yes.
0: You've never had ranch dressing, Christian?
3: No. It's got mayonnaise in it, dude.
0: But it's like...
1: You wouldn't even know
0: it's
1: it.
0: It's like an angel-blessed mayo.
3: Ugh.
0: Yeah. I think you'd like it very much.
3: Nope.
0: And it is. I'm sure it's been very good for the chicken wings. You've never dipped chicken wings?
3: No, I just told you. I like the red hot sauce.
0: Okay, very good to know.
2: I love the ranch. I'll take the powder and cut it out into little lines and just do a bump if I'm missing it.
0: Coming up, we have corn in the news. Not the... the kind you eat, but the kind with a K, the band corn, in a rather interesting news story coming up here. Also, prostate pleasure in the news. We'll find out what that's all about in a recent survey and a really interesting, really interesting thing about the effect of the iPhone on culture that you might not have thought of, that I certainly hadn't, and it makes a lot of sense. So, iPhone and cell phone users, pay attention. We're in the O'Reilly Auto Parts studios. 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

0: it's the Bob and Tom Show, live from the O'Reilly Auto Parts Studios. Christy Lee, look at you over there at the news desk.
1: Here I am.
0: There's Jeff Oskey.
2: That's right.
0: Ace Cosby over there.
3: Hello.
0: I'm Josh Arnold, and there's Tom. You know what I noticed, Christy?
1: What?
0: You talked about, you've said this often, you don't care for mayonnaise or creamy or sort of condiments and things like
1: yeah.
0: that.
1: Yeah.
0: But everybody still insists that you should. Like, you were just assaulted in the green room.
1: I know, my God.
0: Everybody came in. Well, one other person said they agreed with you, but right. But everybody else was, well, no, you got to have that. You got to eat this.
1: You got to try that. No.
0: You just want to scream, I don't like it.
2: Do you like creamed corn?
1: Yes. It doesn't have mayonnaise in it.
2: How do you know?
1: I don't like Mexican street corn because it does have.
2: Elote?
1: Yeah, it has mayonnaise in it.
0: Oh, yeah.
1: Yeah,
4: aren't there foods you didn't like when you were young and now you still?
0: Yes, yeah, absolutely.
1: I hated cheese as a kid. Now I love it.
4: I hated onions and now I eat
1: them. Yeah.
2: Okay, well, we all change. Taste change. We just had a little brief history of ranch dressing. If you missed it, so sorry. Fascinating stuff.
0: I mean, the crux of it is it was indeed invented on a ranch.
2: By a plumber.
0: And it was called Hidden Valley.
1: And I'm shocked they don't have it in Europe.
0: I am too.
1: Right?
0: Yeah. Mm. I bet you can get it at specialty stores, but boy.
1: A million-dollar idea. I'd be over in Europe right now.
0: I mean, we have French dressing here.
1: Yeah, and Italian.
0: There should be some sort of tariff trade-off or whatever. Yeah, and Italian, yes.
2: Oh. I wonder if they have something called American
0: dressing? We're not importing your dressings anymore until you start
4: taking some of ours. Yeah.
2: Yeah, that's it. Let's get into a war about this.
0: I think we should.
2: The great dressing war.
0: I might actually turn on the news if we were having a dressing war.
1: I don't even like salad. What am I saying?
0: You don't like much salad dressing at all?
1: I don't.
0: Yeah, I'm a...
1: I have to get it on the side and just, yeah.
0: I like the dip your fork and then get a bite of salad method.
1: That's what I do.
2: Really?
0: Yeah.
2: Aren't you concerned you're going to get it on your dress when you do that?
0: I wear a very large bib when I'm dressed up.
2: Well, we were just talking about the World Cup fans. There's a bunch of viral videos of folks from other countries coming here and finding out some of the oddities.
0: Yeah.
2: And one of them is ranch dressing.
1: Yep.
2: So that's kind of fun. What else is happening at the Bob and Tom news desk?
1: Olivia Rodrigo says her mom skipped her Lollapalooza set to see a different band. During an appearance on Jimmy Kimmel Live, she revealed that her father, Chris, is a huge fan of The Cure, while her mom, Jennifer, is a metalhead. Ms. Rodrigo said, Mom likes so many crazy metal bands, which you would never guess just looking at her. She continued, I headlined Lollapalooza last year, which was so awesome. Just a dream. On this specific day, it was me and Korn headlining at the same time. The assumption was there would be no overlap between Olivia fans and Korn fans.
0: That is good counter-programming.
1: But there was one big overlap. It was her mom. Her mom skipped her show to see Korn.
0: That's fun.
1: Yeah.
0: That's awesome.
2: I can defend her. I can defend her mom. Think about the 1,000 hours of dance recitals that your mom sat through.
0: Yeah.
1: Right.
2: And she's seen her. Obviously, she's seen Olivia's show 100 times.
1: And she probably has ultimate access since she's Olivia Rodrigo's mom, so she probably had great seats to see Korn or standing room.
2: Did you see that Clapton is going to reconstitute the band Cream? He's going to get a new bass player and a drummer, and they're going to tour with Korn. It'll be the Creamed Korn tour.
0: I would like the listener to know Ace was shaking his head.
1: He knew where it was going.
0: 10 seconds before the punchline came out. Dismissing the joke before it occurred.
1: Yeah.
2: That makes perfect sense to me.
0: Korn is one of those bands where when you see them live, every time I've seen them live, it's probably been 5 or 6 times, they sound they sound pretty close to the studio recordings. Like, that guy's... They are just on top of it. Hmm. Just amazing.
1: Yeah, I'm not familiar with their music.
2: Well, Josh does a tremendous impression.
0: Of Jonathan Davis. I used to be able to hit the notes a little bit better, but... I can't quite reach the one, but it's a similar.
1: Are there lyrics to that tune?
0: To that one, yes. Okay. But there is a song where he just goes... And then he just says, twist. It's called Twist.
1: Okay.
0: It's awesome, yeah.
2: I'm a huge fan of nonsense lyrics.
0: Yeah, yeah.
2: I mean, I think I'd rather have sometimes nonsense lyrics than some of the crappy lyrics we have to listen to in real in the English language that just are bad poetry.
0: Yeah, sometimes it's just about a feeling.
1: Sure.
0: You know.
2: Which Korn song is that?
0: That's called Twist.
1: Does he write those?
0: I think Jonathan writes
1: most.
0: Or
1: is he just kind of scats it out? Or is it
0: oh,
1: just...
0: I see what you're saying. Yeah. Can you write down like R-U-H-D-A dash?
4: Is it the same? Lyrics in the CD booklet?
1: It would have to be the same every time.
4: I'm not
1: going to
4: do that.
1: The reason I bring that up is because the Songwriters Hall of Fame was announced yesterday in New York City.
2: Is this it?
0: This is not Twist, no. But this is Korn.
4: Yeah. This is when they're more popular, right?
0: Yeah, yeah.
4: This is Twist.

0: Yeah, I would have liked to have been at that band meeting.
1: Oh, it's fantastic.
0: Guy, he walks in. Okay, fellas, I got this new one.
1: and then a twist every now and again. Twist.
0: That's great.
2: But I mean, just to come up, so those it sounds exactly the same every time he sings it? Or is it, do you know what
1: I'm trying to say? Oh, yeah. You know, I don't know how many, how.
2: Because that would be.
1: It does to my ear when I'm marching in the lawn seats to that song.
2: It just sounds
1: angrily sort of stomping around.
2: It'd be hard to recapture that every time, is what I'm saying.
0: I wish this were back in the day when they had those KTEL offers. They would collect a certain, there'd be a theme.
2: Mm-hmm.
0: You could have sort of heavy rock scat songs.
1: Yeah.
0: You've got that one Kid Rock song. What is it?
1: Ball Went to Ball?
0: Yeah,
1: yeah, that you one. Have that in there.
0: Papa Ooh Mau Mau, certainly a classic.
1: Heavy rock.
0: Yeah. I think I would call it roots rock, if you will.
1: Sure.
0: Based from a fine gospel.
1: Rubber band. Biscuit has, you know, Aykroyd is...
0: There are a lot of them.
1: Yeah.
0: Mm-hmm. Where they're really, they're, that, but that's kind of cool.
1: Yeah, it's fun. Yeah, and again, that's about a feeling. That's about a.
2: Yeah, and you usually record those songs. You don't hear them, do them live all the time like Korn does. That's amazing that you could.
1: And he throws that stuff into his other songs. And so somebody may have gone, hey, you should do a song of just that.
2: Oh.
0: It expresses a feeling. I mean, it's perfectly legit.
2: I might have to listen to some Korn this weekend.
1: Did that get you moving?
2: Maybe. Symphony be damned.
0: Ace will back me up on this one. Here in this building, there are a handful of radio stations, and at least two good ones. And I meant that. But Ace will back me up on this. One of the other stations did a promotion with the band Korn.
1: Yeah.
0: And the prize was a Korn tattoo, and Korn, by the way, in the case of the band, is KORN. Mm. The guy that won it put it across the back of his neck.
1: Yep.
0: So he's
2: the prize was a Korn tattoo, or you had to have the tattoo to win the prize.
3: No, you got the prize was the tattoo.
2: Oh, nice. Okay.
0: But he got it. So.
2: All right,
0: that's a fan.
2: Real quick, Taylor Swift has become the youngest woman ever inducted into the Songwriters Hall of Fame at the age of 36. The gala held last night at the Marriott Marquis Hotel in New York City also included Christopher Tricky Stewart, who is a R&B songwriter, producer, rapper. Gene Simmons and Paul Stanley from Kiss, Alanis Morissette, and Kenny Loggins. So congratulations.
1: All fine songwriters.
0: Mm-hmm. Very good.
2: I've never heard them scat, though. See, now.
1: Hmm. Any of those people scat?
0: Probably.
1: Yeah, maybe.
0: Probably a Scooby-Doo, ba-ba-ba-doo in there somewhere.
2: If you forget the lyrics, right?
0: Be-ba-ba-looba, she's my baby.
2: Is that how that started, you think? Somebody forgot their lyrics and they just started making up...
1: I like to think that.
2: making up words and sounds
0: to
2: get through the song.
0: And I think every artist ends up doing that when they all forget them.
2: Oh, yeah.
0: We've talked to lots of artists that they'll be playing the song they've played 10,000 times and they just space it. I know I'll be doing that when I'm here trying to exit the break like I am right now and go, what am I supposed to say?
1: Oh, it'd be great, though, if you just, we are,
0: should I try?
1: And then we just went to commercial.
0: These are the O'Reilly Auto Parts Studios, and this is the Bob and Tom Show.
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1: Hey, thank you for being here with us at the Bob and Tom Show. 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
2: Hello.
1: Jess Hooker's joined us today.
2: Hello.
1: Hi there. There. You know what? You kind of look like you are, you know when cops will go undercover?
2: Yeah.
1: For you kind of look like you're on a sting operation.
2: I do.
1: Yeah, I like it. Yeah. Like, you're like you just jog by with a crime scene and then next thing you know, that guy's getting handcuffed by you.
2: Yeah.
1: And that guy is Jeff Hosking.
0: Yeah.
2: Yep.
1: There's Ace Cosby.
26: Hello.
1: I'm Josh Arnold. There's Tom.
0: Yeah, in the category most likely to have a mugshot.
1: Well, do any of us have mugshots?
26: I know
1: Godwin does.
2: I don't.
0: And speaking, that's a good launching pad for this. Speaking of Pat Godwin, he's recovering from shoulder surgery, and he may be back Monday. We'll see. He's, I think he had his first physical therapy session yesterday.
1: Nice.
0: And it's interesting because they put you on a rack and torture you, and then they close the Iron Maiden on your face.
1: Oh, wow. Yeah, that's wild.
0: I was talking to a physical therapist. Apparently, the first couple weeks of recovering from that surgery are pretty rough.
2: Make sure you do it. Yeah, that's the key.
1: Keep it up. We're proud of you, Pat. Keep it up, man.
2: You got this.
0: And the other aspect of this is that Pat Godwin can be observed with his Dry Bar special. It's out there right now, and you can get a preview. What is it, like a 9-minute preview?
27: Yeah, on YouTube.
0: On YouTube.
1: So cool.
27: Which is over 170,000 views already. Very popular.
1: Well deserved, yeah.
2: Nice.
0: And if you want to watch the whole thing, you can download the app.
27: Yeah, or you can go to drybarcomedy.com, and if you use the code Pat Godwin, all in capital letters, get a free month, and you can watch it for free along with some of the other specials on there.
1: And there are some great, great specials on
27: there.
1: So check it out.
0: All right. Well, that sounds cool. We hope to see Pat soon. But in the meantime, we've got Christy Lee right there. What do you got going on?
2: According to a new poll, social stigmas appear to be holding men back from experiencing so-called prostate pleasure.
1: Ah.
2: The survey conducted by the adult toy company Lovence?
1: How's it spelled?
2: Lovence.
1: All right, let's take a look here.
0: Lovence? I think it's spelled, it's pronounced love butts.
1: oh, that's odd because it's not spelled that way. Hello. A Singapore-based sex tech company.
2: Lovence. Psychological barriers outweigh physical ones by more than 2-1 when it comes to trying prostate toys, according to their survey.
1: I've never done this.
2: Pardon?
1: I've never done this, but I hear it is intense.
2: 1 in 5 men.
0: This is a company that makes
2: toys, Tom.
0: Yeah, but I mean, the phrase prostate pleasure.
2: Mm-hmm.
1: Boy, this thing's not just going to... I'm looking at one of their toys.
0: What's it called?
1: This is called the Edge 2
2: Yeah.
0: That sounds like a, something you'd shave with.
1: Man, I'm telling you, this thing wouldn't just hit your prostate. This, you're going to feel this on the roof of your mouth.
2: Is it long?
0: Let me see. Is there a picture you can show me?
1: It's almost like somebody broke. Oh, that's not it. It's like somebody broke the bottom of a rocking chair off.
2: Oh, wow.
1: Yeah. And the leg that attaches to the chair.
0: It looks like you took your bicycle seat off and climbed on.
3: Does it say it's specific for the prostate?
1: It does not.
3: Okay.
1: But, you get free lube if you buy one.
3: That could be a women's toy, too.
1: Yeah, exactly. Okay. Right.
2: One in five men named pain or hygiene is their primary concern about prostate pleasure. Nearly 20. What is prostate pleasure?
1: So they go in through the anus.
3: Yeah.
1: And you massage palpate the prostate until completion.
2: Okay. Yeah.
3: It's usually digital. Yeah.
0: I've never had my annual physical and said to my doctor, "Doc, don't stop."
1: Yeah. Three more seconds, Doc.
0: You got it. Keep going.
2: 20% of men named partner communication is their single largest barrier. Oh. Hey, honey, do you mind?
1: Put your finger in my butt?
3: I do.
1: I do, honey? I do. Yeah.
2: 25% of men who already use prostate toys said partner conversation was the hardest thing they ever had to overcome.
0: Do you gift wrap it and say, hey,
2: well, if you're using
0: this is
2: a
0: for
2: toy,
0: you and me.
3: You put a bow on your fingers. Hey, babe.
1: You know, this company might be the answer. I'm not promoting them. I'm just saying what they do is all of their toys look to be remotely controlled via app.
3: Oh.
1: So if you don't need a partner, you can.
2: Mm. Well, then also, if you have a partner and you're into this and you have a toy,
1: yeah,
2: your partner's not really involved. I mean, you don't have to stick your fingers up there.
1: Right.
2: If you're using a toy.
1: Yeah, you're exactly right. You can lie next to them and watch them
2: have fun.
0: I've seen the nails on some of you ladies.
3: Oh.
0: If you're going to do this, you better take whatever that thing's called, the Ash Cherry 2000. Yeah. At least that's got a kind of a smooth surface on it.
3: Second day in a row, he squeezed that in.
1: Ash Cherry 2000?
3: Yeah.
1: Oh, it should be every day. We're going to.
0: Look, I know you think I should probably be saying the Ash Cherry 1990, but they've got the new.
3: It's updated.
2: A significant portion of men polled were afraid of judgment or misunderstanding if they expressed their interest in prostate play.
0: Isn't the name of this a little too scientific?
1: Yeah, what else could you call it?
0: The good time button?
1: Yeah, the love bulb.
3: Oh, like we have a G-spot.
1: Right.
3: You guys have...
27: The P-spot.
3: Yeah.
1: Yeah, but that sounds like you're...
27: Yeah,
0: no. That sounds like
1: what's
0: stained,
1: left on the bed.
0: Or you stained your pants.
1: Right.
0: Okay.
2: Guys, if you're worried about having this conversation, among the men who eventually shared their interest, a majority reported a neutral or positive response. So, 1 in 4 respondents were worried others would assume they were gay or bisexual.
27: Assume?
0: Right. Putting the ass in a swim. Hey,
2: those
0: look, it's heterosexual sex. I'm not trying out for West Side Story, although I would like to be Riff.
2: Those who tried prostate play overwhelmingly reported once they experienced the pleasure firsthand, or with a toy, much of their fear simply disappeared.
1: The movie Road Trip he needs to give sperm, Sean William Scott.
3: Okay.
1: And he keeps harassing the nurse, going, "Why don't you help me out? Why don't you help me out?" And she goes, "Okay," and she does this to him.
3: Yeah.
1: And he loves it. It's funny.
0: It's just the name prostate pleasure. It sounds like a chewing gum they tried that didn't work out. the flavor just wasn't there for people. Well, that's interesting. Thank you very much, Christy. What else you got?
2: A new study suggests the possible cause for America's plunging birth rate would be anybody?
1: Masturbation?
2: The iPhone.
1: Because of masturbation?
2: Research conducted.
0: I think this is absolutely dead on.
2: Research conducted by Middlebury College economist Caitlin Myers found that Apple's 2007 introduction of the iPhone accounted for up to a 52% of the decline in the fertility rate. Ms. Myers theorizes the device altered how people relate to one another, with many turning to their phones as a substitute.
0: And by the way, when I first read that sentence, I thought it meant that the iPhones were somehow radiating our balls.
1: Right. Oh, right.
2: No,
1: that
2: no.
1: was a concern for a while. Remember that?
0: Yeah.
3: Yeah.
0: Oh, yeah. But what they're saying is that people are
2: on their phones rather than talking to their partners.
1: I mean, we knew that especially younger generations weren't dating.
2: Right.
1: They weren't even interested in sex that much.
3: No.
1: So, of course, this is the...
2: And as you mentioned, technology also makes it easier to view pornography and find information on contraception, factors that have weighed on the birth rates as well. So.
27: Hmm. Oh, yeah. So now the girl can Google, if I douche with a Coke, this will keep me from
2: getting... Yeah. Oh, this is a
27: oh,
2: lie?
27: That's a myth. I don't want to do that.
2: Right.
0: Yeah. I mean, there's also, instead
1: it
0: of...
1: It seems like it would work, doesn't it?
3: No. People use Coke to clean their toilets. So.
1: Yeah, right. Doesn't it seem like the fizz or something would kill the...
3: What?
1: I know it doesn't work, but
3: yes. Yeah,
1: I get
3: true.
1: Why a naive...
3: Yeah.
1: Kid would go.
3: Young person would.
1: Of
3: think
1: course,
3: that, yeah.
1: Soda will take care of it.
3: Yeah, yeah. Yes.
1: It eats away enamel.
3: Right.
1: Why wouldn't it?
3: Yeah.
0: To clean your toilet.
3: Yes, that's the thing.
1: It's
3: people,
1: an old.
3: Yeah, yeah, people try to show you how bad soda is for you, and so they would put it in their toilet, and you and it would clean off. Yeah.
1: Calcium deposits.
27: Yeah. Whatever the hell. Eat away.
3: Yeah, it would eat away.
0: Well, if your stomach was made of porcelain, that
1: well, that's the thing. It's like
0: why I. Yeah. I'd never heard that one. I mean, I remember the legendary sort of 50s frat boy notion that a quick Coca-Cola douche would prevent pregnancy. That was...
1: Oh, that's what we were...
2: That's what
1: we were
2: talking about.
1: But you were, we know you were looking
2: you
1: for papers and stuff.
0: But, I have some things I have to do over
1: no,
0: here.
1: No, you know, we're not mad at you.
0: I was,
1: we just wish you were better.
0: Just reviewing...
2: I just wish you'd keep those papers to work closer. With,
0: I was just reviewing...
3: Did you guys ever do the Mentos?
0: Prostate pleasure.
27: In the
3: Mentos in the Coke?
1: And it explodes not like crazy.
27: No, oh, I thought you meant
3: no,
27: as
3: not,
27: birth control.
3: No.
0: Oh, no, that's effective.
3: Yeah. No, the Mentos in the Coke.
0: But by the way, Pepsi, not Coke, and not diet.
3: Oh.
0: She has to stand in her head for a full hour. By the way, that's some free birth control advice.
1: Those are like...
2: Good luck. They, and Tom's got seven kids.
1: Yeah, a 2 liter of... Cola with some Mentos turns into a rocket, doesn't it?
3: I know. It's so fun to do with kids.
1: I've never actually done it because the cleanup seemed like such a pain.
3: Yeah.
1: Yeah.
3: Yeah, we did it once
0: same thing in the
3: cul-de-sac with all the kids.
1: Oh, fun.
3: Yeah.
1: Oh,
3: that's, yeah, and we did multiples. Like, every kid had their own, and we did it, and everybody ran. It was a blast.
0: And if you have a proper-sized bottle, you can also do the prostate pleasure thing.
1: Yeah. Right there.
0: I think the cleanup's rough for the first time. Okay, where was I? Oh, I know. I want to tell you about, let's see, Monday, Tuesday. Father's Day's 8 days away.
2: A week from Sunday.
0: 9 days away. So here's your last chance. A great idea would be the Aura Frame. I'll recommend it highly because we've got one right there. I've got one at my house. There's one I'm looking at right now, a nice picture of Roy Wood Jr., me, Chick, and Christy in that photo. And that photo is going to go away in just a second. So if you had this, say, on your desk, you'd be getting a parade of photographs throughout the day. The Aura Frame holds unlimited photos and videos electronically. And the cool thing about it is you can load it anywhere. I know that Ms. Hooker loaded some of those photos on while she was at home. I loaded some of them on from my house, and the Aura Frame was sitting right there in the studio. It's a really cool device. And it's also a great value, especially if you take advantage of a special offer that Bob and Tom Show listeners can take advantage of. It's the Carver Mat Frame. 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So tell them the Bob and Tom Show sent you. And it's all about having a whole variety of photographs in the same frame. And like I said, you could pretty much put unlimited photos and videos in it. It's a lot of fun to watch them all go by. So dads will love it. We get love letters about these. We talked about it a lot at Christmas time and a lot on Mother's Day. And we're still getting love letters from people who gave them to their moms, and their moms just loved them. And the other thing about it is you can update it. On any given day, you can put new photos in. So if your dad has it on his desk at the office, he'll go in there on one next Monday and, oh, look at this. Here's some cool pictures of the grandkids or whatever it might be. The Aura Frame. It's an absolute great idea. And you can find them once again at auraframes.com. And the spelling is A-U-R-A, auraframes.com. 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A terrific product, and I highly, highly recommend it. When we come back, Christy Lee, what do you got over there?
2: Well, we're going to talk about some lottery tickets that were stolen. We have vandals who disrupted finals week. And some alligators in the news today. And a very expensive handbag. Very unique. Better than a Birkin. Maybe.
0: And kind of ridiculous.
2: Well.
0: Yeah. Unbelievably pricey.
2: Yes.
0: You'd have to have a bodyguard with you, I think, to carry it around. That's too much. We are in the O'Reilly Auto Parts studios. And as I said last time, this is the Bob and Tom Show.
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18: Early morning, roadwork hassles notwithstanding, the interstate's a great-looking drive on either side of Stoughton and Highway 19. The Bell Line, it too is par for the course and problem-free. Interstate 10 University Avenue, followed by Highway 30, Badger Interchange in East Washington, along with 94. I'm Gene Shimek, and that is your latest total traffic.
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1: Hi, this is the Bob and Tom Show live from the O'Reilly Auto Parts Studios. We sure appreciate you being here with us. We never take it for granted. There's Christy Lee at the news desk.
2: Hi.
1: Jess Hooker's there.
2: Hi.
1: There's Jeff Oskey.
3: Hi, Josh.
1: Ace Cosby's over there.
6: Hello.
1: I'm Josh Arnold. And Tom, yesterday I enjoyed a Pib Zero, which I had never had. And man, it was good.
2: Really?
1: It tasted like a gosh darn Mr. Pib.
2: Sounds good. This Zero thing is taking the world by storm.
1: I haven't had a Zero yet that I didn't enjoy.
2: Me too. I'm with you.
13: I haven't had a Zero since I took Spanish.
1: Oh. A Cero. Which is why.
13: FA. Oh, wait a minute. That means boss. I remember that one. Well, that's interesting. Mr. Pib, huh?
1: Yeah, I was happy to.
13: I was reading the history of that. Mr. Pib couldn't get into medical school.
1: Isn't that a shame?
13: So Dr. Pepper, of course, was a very successful student.
1: And Pib never got over that.
13: Yeah.
2: Can you tell the difference between Mr. Pib and Dr. Pepper?
1: I can.
2: Okay.
1: Yes.
2: I don't know if I could.
1: It's okay. Not huge.
2: Yeah.
1: But I can. Okay.
13: How about and Cherry Coke?
1: Yes, absolutely. Yeah. Can I tell the difference between like a Dr. Pepper and a Cherry Coke?
2: Oh, yeah.
13: So is this going to be your new thing, Mr. Pib Zero?
1: It is at that particular place, yeah, because it was the finest of their fountain sodas.
13: Oh, it's a fountain, Mr.
1: Yeah.
13: Oh, now we're getting really complicated.
1: One of those crazy complicated. The touch screens.
2: Yes, with the big circle.
1: I'm not a fan of them. I don't like them because they're trying to do too much, and therefore the basic stuff doesn't taste good because it's.
13: Hmm. Isn't everything coming through the same tube?
1: Yeah, it's like all the same urethra. So it's
2: there's going to be residue from other stuff. You mean at the movie theater, that kind of thing?
1: Yeah.
2: Oh, do you remember doing a suicide when you were a kid?
1: I think I did it once and went, oh, I don't
2: what
1: like
2: is, what I don't want to waste my time.
1: You go, you hit a little bit of every soda in the cup.
2: Yeah. That was a big thing when we would work the baseball diamonds.
3: Yeah, I was going to say at the T-ball fields, we would always get one.
1: It was chaos.
13: It's like the hash of sodas?
1: Yeah.
2: Yeah.
1: Yep. Yeah. What? All kinds of ingredients all mixed together.
3: Yeah. Mainly just tasted like orange.
2: Yes.
1: Yeah. Whatever was the most powering.
13: And sugar.
2: Yes.
1: Oh, yeah.
2: I remember Tommy Johnigan taught me on the road one time that if you can't find Diet Dr. Pepper, fill it up with the Diet Cola that they have, whether it's Diet Pepsi or Diet Coke, and then hit that last fourth with the Dr. Pepper, and it tastes like Dr. Pepper. It was enough that you didn't taste the cola at all. Mm.
13: I don't know. Those cheats, I don't like. Bartenders, if you wanted Canadian Club and ginger ale, and they didn't have real ginger ale, they'd fake it. And
1: Some Sprite with a splash of Coke.
2: Yep.
13: Never worked.
2: We would do that, yeah.
1: Sorry. The St. Louis Funny Bone was famous for that.
13: you're faking.
2: Is that what, I feel like we used to do the same thing with Long Island iced tea.
1: Yes.
2: We would hit every button on the gun. And that would be a Long Island iced tea and then whatever alcohol was in it.
1: Yeah. Oh, really?
2: Yeah. Yeah.
1: I've had some good Long Island iced teas.
2: Oh, that's the worst hangovers I think I've ever
1: had. Brutal.
2: Yes.
1: But man, a tasty drink.
2: Yeah.
13: Really? What's in one of those?
2: All of it.
1: Yeah. It really does seem like it.
2: It really does. It's like a shot of everything. It's really unsafe, actually.
1: They were tall. We would get like tall. They were easily, maybe 24 ounces.
2: Yeah. Way too much. Yes. And usually, like $2. $2 Long Island iced teas. That was a thing on the college campus. And penny pitchers. That was insane.
1: That was usually Thursday night, so any Friday class was a nightmare.
2: And then I had to come in here and be an intern. It was rough.
13: Wow.
2: Yeah.
13: Well, that sounds awful.
2: Yeah.
13: No, thank you. Christy Lee, what do you got over there?
2: A handbag made from a Tyrannosaurus Rex fossil is set to go up for auction. According to the Hotel Drouet, the auction house there, Drouet, it's a French thing. The handbag is fashioned from lab-grown leather that was made using a reconstruction of T-Rex protein sequences.
1: Weird.
2: Yeah. Once the leather was produced and treated with vegetable tanning techniques, it was made into a bag by avant-garde tech wear label Enfi Levé, estimated at about $350,000 to $575,000.
1: That's a lot of money.
2: It's the world's first T-Rex leather handbag. It's going to be auctioned off in Paris, and if you take a look at it, it is probably one of the most unattractive handbags I've ever seen. I don't know if Jason has a picture of it.
1: Just big leathery scales?
2: It's a clutch.
13: What does that mean?
4: I like a clutch.
2: There you go, a clutch.
1: You wouldn't even know.
2: No, it looks like a navy blue, black. Satin.
1: It doesn't have that lizardy kind
4: not
1: of.
4: Not at all.
2: It's and leather.
13: $350,000 is the low bid?
2: Low bid, yeah.
4: There's a zipper on the top.
13: And it really isn't made of T-Rex, though.
2: It's T-Rex fossil DNA something.
13: Yeah, this is completely fraudulent.
1: You know, how far, though?
13: Did they give it a cool name, at least?
1: Yeah, what? It doesn't sound like it.
13: I mean, they should do like a Flintstones thing.
4: Yeah.
13: Like Louis Vuitton or something.
1: Sure, have some fun.
13: I used to love that about the Flintstones.
4: Yes.
13: And am I correct in saying, didn't Wilma carry around wasn't a live animal as a purse?
1: Oh, I don't remember that.
2: Maybe. I don't remember.
1: I mean, it would make sense.
13: Like reach down in the, a critter would hand her a bill or something.
2: Maybe.
4: That's possible.
2: I know it sounds like a lot of money.
13: Those gags.
2: Yeah, it sounds like a lot of money, but it's not even a drop in the bucket. Do you know what the most expensive purse ever sold for on auction?
1: No.
4: Was that a name brand?
2: Yes.
4: Okay. And was it a Birkin?
2: $8 million original Jane Birkin 1984 Hermes handbag. $8 million.
1: Huh. Whoa.
2: Yeah.
13: I mean,
2: what the heck do you do with that?
13: Probably show up to a place and forget your wallet.
2: Yeah.
1: Oh. I wonder what husband's girlfriend got that.
13: The thing about the Flintstones that was so cool was like the critter, remember they'd play a record and they'd put their beak down and that's a living.
1: Oh, I loved all those gags.
4: Yeah.
1: Those
4: the dishwasher, the shower. Mm.
1: All right.
4: The phone.
1: Yeah. And you think you're having a tough day. That kind of stuff.
2: In Louisiana, authorities say a driver was attacked by an alligator while trying to flee from troopers during a traffic stop. That's called karma, sir. Louisiana State Police said troopers responding to the report of a car driving recklessly pulled over a 40-year-old driver on Interstate 310. While troopers were speaking to the driver, he reportedly fled on foot into a swamp where he was attacked by an alligator.
1: That is where the gators are. Yeah.
2: Despite his injuries, the man continued fleeing before being located and apprehended with the assistance of drone technology. He was taken to a hospital for injuries to both his arms and later charged with driving while intoxicated, among other violations.
13: So, I'm unclear. So this guy gets out of the car and takes off.
2: He was arrested for driving recklessly, gets out of the car before they can get him handcuffed.
1: Yeah, officers, I'll go to the station.
2: And then he takes off into the swamp. The alligator attacks him, gets away from the alligator, keeps running. Drones find him. They finally arrest him.
4: Oh.
2: Now are you okay?
1: Wow. You know why the drones found him? Because the cops were smart enough not to go into the swamp.
2: Yeah.
13: Well, that's scary.
1: I'd be scared in a Louisiana swamp.
2: Me too.
1: Yeah. Boy.
2: Especially,
4: just alligators either.
1: Yeah, it's so many things. Yeah. You got your snakes, your alligators, your crazy Cajuns.
2: Yeah.
13: Yeah, of course, they're just lying.
1: They're in wait.
13: Just waiting for you there. Hoping you come in.
2: And an alligator's on the loose in Indiana after it escaped from its owner. The DeKalb County Sheriff's Office was informed that a 2-foot-long alligator named Irwin, that's nothing, was missing. The owner, who runs a traveling educational exhibit with exotic animals, Mark's Ark.
1: You get a 2-foot alligator in here, I'll kiss it on the lips.
2: Me too. Mark Colehurst. Yeah, I would. They're sweet.
4: Mark's Ark.
2: Mark's Ark. His name is Mark Colehurst.
1: So he has
2: that's
1: arc.
2: Why it's Mark's Ark.
13: Mini alligators that stay small?
2: No.
1: I don't know if they ever, I don't know if you can do anything.
4: Yeah, they're called lizards.
1: Yeah, if you want one, just get a.
3: If that dude is not bringing two of every animal to every show, then he should not be allowed to call himself Mark's Ark.
4: That's blasphemous.
2: The alligator escaped from a cooler as he unloaded his van after a show. He admitted it's not the first time.
1: One of his animals
2: escaped. An emu, a pig, and a tortoise have also gotten loose in the past.
1: Did they walk into a bar?
13: No. Yeah, and the 2-foot alligator named Irwin.
2: Irwin.
1: Oh, named after Steve, maybe.
2: Maybe. Yeah. I wonder if he replaces it every time.
1: You think he'd go crocodile, but.
4: Right.
13: Yeah. Yeah. That's, I mean, I guess you wouldn't want to wait your pet stingray named Irwin. That would be kind of mean.
2: Oh.
1: So mean that I'm wondering why
13: I thought of it.
2: Because he's mean.
1: I always like hiding under, there's a veil you can put over a joke. Wouldn't it be cruel if somebody said, and then you say it?
4: Like Tom does every day. Yeah.
13: I didn't say this, but I was thinking this might be the case. Well, I wonder if they've caught the gator yet.
2: I don't know.
13: That's going to be hard to find, a 2-foot-long alligator.
2: Yeah, a little baby.
13: It'll be swimming around for a while until it gets cold, probably.
2: Mm-hmm.
13: Well, be careful out there.
2: Or maybe he knows his way home and he'll show up. He'll show up at the door. Dad, let me in. I'm done. I was out running around, but I'm okay now. I want to come back home.
4: Can you tag those? Take them to the vet and get the chip?
3: Oh, yeah.
1: I found this outside. Yeah. Get it out of here!
2: A dog has been rescued after getting lost at sea in a kayak. This was a sweet little story. I don't know if you guys saw the video on this one. According to the BBC, Bruce the dog was preparing to have a paddle with his owner in Northumberland when his kayak got loose and was blown away.
1: Oh.
2: The Coast Guard launched a multi-vessel search for Bruce, who was eventually found by a tour boat. Captain Jimmy Reed said his crewman, Aaron 40, wrapped the,
13: Alsatian, maybe?
2: I've never seen or heard of that in my life. Is that a dog breed?
13: Yeah.
2: In towels to keep him warm before returning him to land.
1: Hmm.
2: Alsatian? Oh.
4: I thought he was a black lab.
2: That looks like a black lab to me.
1: Oh, very sweet.
4: Yeah, I see it.
1: Oh, a little longer hair.
13: Yeah. He looks like a black German shepherd.
4: Yeah,
13: kind of
4: beautiful.
13: Pointy ears.
1: Mm-hmm. Yeah, he looks a little concerned, doesn't he?
4: Yeah.
1: But he's fella?
13: He's just got his sea legs.
1: I know.
13: Man. All four of them.
1: He's saved.
13: Aww.
1: He's a salty dog now.
13: Yeah.
4: It was sweet to hear the sailors go into their dog voice as soon as they were pulling him on the boat. Aww. It was really cute. Yeah.
1: Well, thank goodness.
13: And they do make doggy life jackets.
4: They do, yeah.
1: Yeah, they're great.
13: Mm-hmm. So if you're taking your dog out in your boat, depending on what you're doing, you might want to have one of those.
1: I love seeing people kayaking with their dogs.
4: I know.
1: Or sometimes wakeboarding.
4: Yeah.
1: Is that...
4: Yes.
1: Paddleboard.
2: Yeah, paddleboard. Yeah,
1: thank you.
2: Yeah.
1: And the dog will just be sitting up front, or a cat. I always love that.
4: Yeah.
3: I love our dogs. We have life jackets for our dogs. Mm-hmm. And my favorite part is on the back, it's just a handle. Yeah. So you can just lift it up out of the water and set it on the dock. Yeah. It's great.
2: Do your dogs like the water?
3: Yeah. They
2: mine
3: love it.
2: Hate it. Both of mine.
3: They jump in the second we bring them to the lake.
2: Well, that's cool.
13: Yeah, I have a golden retriever that apparently didn't read the manual.
2: Yeah, I didn't.
1: Oh, doesn't care for
2: it? I got two goldens, too. No. They don't care. Nope.
1: Oh, yeah.
13: No, thank you. Don't want to go into the water.
1: There are people who don't like the water. Do you guys like swimming and getting wet?
4: Oh, I love all of it. Yeah,
1: I do, too.
4: Yeah.
1: But I know. Yeah.
2: You don't like getting in the water?
1: No.
2: I don't like getting in lakes.
1: No.
4: Oh,
1: no.
4: Lakes are my favorite.
13: Wait a minute. Hang on a second. Doesn't your family have a lake house?
3: Yeah.
13: Do you go in the
3: lake? I didn't get to vote.
1: Yeah.
3: I would have had a cabin up in the mountains.
2: All right.
13: Do you go in the lake to swim?
3: No.
13: Didn't you build, am I correct in saying you and your family built this huge tube that goes down to the water?
3: Yeah, we have a 400-foot water slide from an old water park.
1: Look, your dad can force you to help build it.
4: Yeah.
1: You don't have to use it.
3: Yeah.
13: You must have at least gone down it once.
3: Yeah, I've been down it like twice,
1: yeah.
3: I think. It's for the kids, not for me.
2: You put a hose on it so it stays wet?
3: We have a multi-level pump system that it's constantly running.
2: Actually, really?
13: How did your dad find a used water
3: It was one of the water parks here in our town that closed down, and somebody had a warehouse full of the pieces, and we found it.
1: That is rad.
3: And then my dad welded all the brackets, and we sunk pillars into the side of the hill and ran this thing.
1: Do you have umbrella insurance?
2: I hope so.
3: I don't know.
1: Because when I break my leg on that thing.
3: Yeah, I don't know how the insurance.
1: When I break my leg on that thing trying to go standing up.
3: You can't. It's covered.
13: Did you have to?
3: It's like a tube.
13: Did you have to figure out which part fit which one, or was it all?
3: Well, it did take a couple different configurations. Mm. At first, my parents fostered, so they just shoved foster kids down it with helmets on,
4: snappy.
3: And then if they came out crying, they knew they had to move.
1: Sure.
3: Some of the time.
1: Well, you go to human testing so that you can.
13: Yeah. You don't want to hurt any animals.
3: No, we
1: my dog down it?
3: We the kids wore helmets down the first couple times to test it out, and
13: are the pumps electrically operated?
3: Yeah, the pump is below the lake water, and you turn it on, and it pumps it up 4-inch pipes up to the top.
13: Awesome.
2: Oh, my God.
13: Is it all the same color? Or is it different?
3: No, it is not. It looks like a gigantic pride slide is what they call it on the lake. But that was not intentional.
13: Pride slide?
3: Yeah.
13: That's kind of cool. Kind of funny.
3: Yeah.
13: And it's covered. It's like a tube?
3: Yeah, it's covered the whole way down and full of wasps.
4: We have to go.
13: Is it up and running right now?
3: Yeah, it's up and running. We could go right now.
13: Do you take mats or is it just body?
3: No, just body.
13: All right.
3: I would wear a life jacket.
13: I'll have a little bit of trouble. How deep is the water that it lands you in?
3: About 30 feet.
13: Oh, so you're cool.
4: So how far off of the water when you shoot out?
3: About 10 feet.
13: No, yeah!
4: So how far do the kids go?
3: About 20 feet.
4: Oh, I'm in. They go.
3: It's fun. I mean, it's to the point where other people on the lake bring their boats over or like, hey, can our kids ride the slide?
4: Oh, that's
3: like,
4: nice.
3: Yeah, come on up.
13: So if the kids go 20 feet, I'm going 45.
3: Oh, yeah, you're going.
13: Will I skip across the water?
3: Yeah.
4: Sometimes
3: what we'll do is we'll put like one of the tubes at the bottom and you'll hit the tube. You'll land in the tube and ride it across the lake.
2: That's fun.
13: My swim shirt might get tangled up. Now, Jeff, can you swim?
3: Yeah.
13: Okay.
3: Yes.
13: Mm-hmm.
3: Yeah, I can swim.
13: You just don't like to.
3: I just don't like, no, I don't like being
13: wet. Can multiple people go down the tube at once? Can you do that toboggan style thing? Where
3: there'll be, the boys will take like 10 guys in a row down at once.
13: So it could be like your daughter, me, and then your other daughter?
3: You're uninvited.
13: I thought you were going to throw something at me. Well, this is all fascinating.
3: Yeah, that's crazy. Okay,
13: thank you very much. Now, we got to move forward here. We've got, what do you got coming up?
2: You have history coming up.
13: Oh, of course. Oh, there we go. I have to look into that.
2: Yeah, I know.
13: Right now, I want to talk to you about maybe grabbing some of the value of that house you have. If you own your own home, you know that it's probably gone up in value the last few years. If you've owned your home for 10 years or more, it's probably doubled in value. You don't have to sell it to take advantage of that. American Financing, well, this is what they're all about. They're all about doing a refi on that thing, pulling some cash out and doing whatever you want with it. Maybe you've got some heavy credit card debt you want to get rid of. Maybe you want a new kitchen, whatever it might be. Their average client these days is saving about $800 a month. And the idea is to refinance it, to change everything up. And by the way, they have a program going on right now in which for

0: Hey, it's the Bob and Tom Show. We're live from the O'Reilly Auto Parts Studios. Thank you for joining us. There's Christy Lee at the news desk.
1: Well, howdy.
0: There's Jess Hooker.
2: Hello.
0: Ace Cosby's over there.
3: Hey, Jess.
0: There's Jeff Oskey.
4: Yes, sir.
0: Keeping you on your toes.
1: Keeping you on his
0: toes. He's operating the cameras today. Yeah. I didn't consider that. I am Josh Arnold. There's Tom.
5: Our buddy Edwin McCain is going to be doing his thing with Five for Fighting tonight on stage at the Kuwaitan Casino in St. Ignace, Michigan. Mm. And then he'll be in Northfield, Ohio. That's Greater Cleveland tomorrow night. Then Cincinnati at the Taft Theater coming up Sunday. So go check out Edwin. He was our guest earlier this week. We had a great time with him.
0: Yeah. What a great guy.
5: Yeah. He's
0: always a fun hang.
5: He's the coolest guy ever. Time now, I believe, I have to do a little bit of history for you.
1: Yeah. That's what we usually do.
5: Educational program.
1: Mm-hmm.
5: Here we go. I was mentioning this earlier. On this date in 1923, Harry Houdini freed himself from a straitjacket hanging upside down 40 feet above the ground. Pretty cool, huh?
1: I guess, if you're into that kind of thing.
0: Do they still use straitjackets in actual, like, mental facilities?
4: Or anywhere.
0: They must.
5: Not during Pride Month.
0: They have
5: very colorful jackets.
0: Less than straight jackets.
5: But earlier I was saying, this is a cool stunt. It's a famous stunt. But I was saying earlier, we had that story about the guy that got the world record by doing Rubik's Cube while parachute jumping.
0: Right.
5: Mm-hmm. And I said the way to do that would be Houdini would have done it if he didn't get the Rubik's Cube, the chute wouldn't open.
0: Yeah.
5: There would have been something at stake.
0: Right.
5: Whereas if this guy was doing a tandem jump and blah, blah, no.
1: Human restraint jackets aren't not cheap. $224.
0: Yeah?
4: I can just get one to my house?
1: Yeah, I can order a Handcuff Warehouse.
0: Handcuff Warehouse.
2: I love it.
4: That sounds hot.
5: Oh, they have more than just handcuffs.
1: Oh, they have everything. Leg irons. I can get you anything.
2: See, all sexual stuff. That's
4: Oh, a ball and chain you could get me?
1: Yeah.
5: I mean, pretty soon they're going to have...
1: This is for cops, I think.
5: To put straight jackets on airplanes.
0: Oh, yeah.
5: For the lunatics that keep...
2: No, that's just zip ties, really, is what they use now. Yeah.
4: That one, they duct taped the guy.
1: Yeah, to his seat.
4: To the chair. Mm-hmm.
5: Well, that'd be a great commercial.
2: God.
5: Remember the great commercial where the construction guy was hanging from the beam with his head, thanks to crazy glue, whatever it was?
2: We tried to duct tape my sister to the wall one time. Just like, she's 15 years younger than me. She'll be 30 next week. Happy birthday, Jen. And we just held her up and how much duct tape, but she was really screaming and kicking.
0: Oh, so you couldn't find out if it would work?
2: No. Maybe we'll try it again this year.
5: Do you remember the hit from Bill Haley in the comics?
1: No.
5: No?
0: Rock Around the Clock?
5: Yeah, Rock Around the Clock.
2: They say clock?
1: Yeah,
0: I know. Yeah. You thought it was filthy?
2: That's disappointing.
5: Really? Yeah, Rock Around the Clock.
1: Yes, of course.
5: I guess
1: we know
5: for today's
1: song.
5: People, there's a certain age they wouldn't realize that clocks used to be round.
0: I think.
5: In the digital
1: people
5: age.
1: People know that they
0: were
1: round.
0: I'm
1: going to
0: give the younger generations the benefit of the doubt.
5: You haven't been around them.
2: They still have analog clocks in the schools.
0: Plenty of round clocks.
6: 1, 2, 3
5: this song,
6: o'clock, 4 o'clock.
5: Wasn't this the theme song to Happy Days?
6: 7 o'clock,
1: yeah.
6: 8 o'clock.
1: Yeah,
6: o'clock.
1: So why are we, is this in the news today?
5: O'clock, yeah, o'clock, 1954.
6: Around 10 o'clock tonight, put your glad rags on.
5: This was one of the first rock hits. 1954.
0: You ever put your glad rags on? What I'm going to put my glad rags on.
4: What does he mean by that?
0: Clothes. Yeah.
1: Yeah, like your dress-up clothes, your fun clothes.
0: These are my glad rags.
4: I've never...
0: Yeah, I know.
1: Hip daddy. Come on.
5: And I saw a picture of the guy. He didn't look all that rock and roll, but that was kind of an important song in the history of rock. We're doing Today in History. You've heard of this one, Cleopatra, the movie, the most expensive film ever made when it was released.
0: Mm-hmm. And good. It did not deserve the... I mean, it's just one of those movies that's actually genuinely good.
1: I just watched that not too long ago.
0: I love it.
1: I did too. It was beautiful to look at.
0: Yeah.
5: And then, this is important, in 1965, Sonny and Cher made their first appearance on American Bandstand.
0: Important?
2: Is that how they got a show?
5: Later on, but they had a huge hit.
1: Yeah, I Got You, Babe.
5: I Got You, Babe. And it was kind of important. I think it gave a lot of men hope.
1: That they could date tall girls?
5: That an ordinary looking guy like Sonny Bono is with this super hippie chick Cher.
0: Yeah. Huh. Yeah.
5: You know, okay. Who's gorgeous and a great singer.
2: And so funny. She has a great sense of humor. She's hilarious.
0: I agree.
2: Yeah.
0: I've always liked Cher.
2: Yeah, me too.
5: Yeah. On this date in 1981, Raiders of the Lost Ark premiered.
0: Boy, that's a good one.
5: Bad guy Nazis.
0: It's rare to see the good guy Nazi movies.
1: You don't see many of those, do you, Josh?
0: No, you don't.
5: And then, let's see. Though this is interesting. 87, Ronald Reagan challenged Gorbachev to tear down that wall. Remember that famous speech?
1: Of course.
0: Tear down this wall.
5: Yeah, Mexico's going to pay for it. Remember that part?
0: They always keep that part out of the clip.
5: I don't know why they did that.
1: Get it.
5: You see the video, they got the Kool-Aid man coming out.
0: Oh, yeah.
5: tearing it down. Let's see now. On this date, I skipped one. The Baseball Hall of Fame dedicated in 1939 in Cooperstown. Know that?
0: I didn't know it was 1939.
5: No. Mm-hmm. Yeah, Pete Rose's parents were there, but they wouldn't let him in.
0: Isn't that a shame?
5: Yeah.
0: He said, the hell with you. We're going to have a son, and he's going to get in, and then we'll be invited.
5: do you remember this thing where the Yankees traded the famous wife-swapping guy? Remember that story?
2: Yes, I do remember that
5: story. Mike Kikich and Lowell Palmer. And they,
2: yes.
5: They
1: what year was that?
5: Wives. 73.
1: Whoa.
2: Yeah, too recent. Actually, yes, I'm going to be honest with you. Yeah,
0: it wasn't 100 years ago. Was only
2: Switched wives. They switched families, children, everything. They just switched.
0: Wait, what?
2: Yes, what? Yes. Yeah. They fell in love, and they were like, "Look, let's call it, and you take my wife, and I'll take your wife, and we'll live these lives." 100%.
5: And a shortstop to be named later, I believe they did.
0: Yes, exactly.
1: How are the kids to this day? I'd like to find out.
0: Oh, real messed up.
1: Yeah.
0: Oh, no, I have no idea.
5: In other words, average.
1: True.
5: On this date in 1990, Mariah Carey released her self-titled album. Do you like that when they have a self-titled album?
2: Sure.
0: Very much so.
2: Yeah, when they kick it off, yeah.
5: Okay, famous Careys, go.
2: Harry.
0: Are we talking last names or first names?
5: Anything.
4: Fisher.
2: Drew. Harry Fisher. Mulligan. Drew.
0: Carrie Bradshaw.
5: Harry Carey.
0: Carrie Underwood.
5: Jim Carrey.
2: First thing I said.
5: Drew Carey. We got them all. Okay, good. Nicole Brown Simpson and Ron Goldman were murdered on this date in an unsolved case.
0: Isn't that something? Still
5: 1994.
1: Wow.
0: Who the hell could have done it?
1: I don't know. Mm-hmm. You think they'd be working on that case.
5: Yeah. O.J. Simpson, of course. O.J., the patron saint of the Kardashian family.
2: And Chloe's dad.
5: let's see now. Oh, this is interesting. I remember this. In 1997, a replica of Shakespeare's Globe Theater opened in London.
0: I have been.
5: You have?
0: Yeah.
5: Have you been there since they changed it?
0: You mean, I saw the replica. Yeah. I did not
5: see it. They changed the name.
0: Oh, they did? To what?
5: It's the crypto.com Globe Theater.
0: Yes. Yeah.
5: Brought to you by Shell Oil. Okay. Yeah. Birthdays, George H.W. Bush, the elder George Bush. Jim Nabors. Golly. Oh. Dallas Clark. Anyone?
1: No, of course. Yeah. I love Dallas Clark.
5: Tight end for the Colts. Super Bowl year.
1: Cute.
5: cool guy with a name. Had to be weird when he played the Cowboys.
1: Mm-hmm.
5: He was an Iowa Hawkeye. So played great football in places where they grow a lot of soybeans. Do you know who this is? Adriana Lima? Who is this?
1: I think she's a model, isn't she, Adriana Lima?
5: Mm-hmm. Oh, so we go from one tight end to another. Dave Franco, actor.
2: Okay.
5: What has he been in? Anybody?
0: Recently, he was in Together with his wife. She was in Mad Men and she was in Community.
1: Oh, who did you say?
0: Dave Franco.
1: Oh,
5: she's good. I know who she is.
0: Yeah,
5: we talked to her just a couple of years.
1: Yeah, Adriana Lima is a model. She's Jess's age. She's been around. She's a Victoria's Secret model.
2: Very old. Very, very old.
1: Oh yeah.
5: Allison Brie, right?
0: Yes.
2: Yeah. Yeah. The brunette. I like her.
5: Yeah, she's great. Yeah, we've talked to her.
2: Yeah.
5: Wait a minute. Look at the. What's coming up, Christy Lee? Sorry.
1: Coming up, we have some break-ins in the news. We have tequila being handed out at Costco, which you shouldn't have been doing. And vandals are in trouble because vandals always get in trouble.
0: The punk band or the ne'er-do-wells?
1: These are ne'er-do-wells. Ah. They caused an incident during finals week. We'll talk about that.
5: It's kind of a senior prank that one might say went terribly wrong.
1: Uh-oh. Or terribly right, depending on your...
5: Okay. We'll find out what we're talking about from the O'Reilly Auto Parts Studios. This is the Bob and Tom Show.
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0: Bob and Tom Show, live from the O'Reilly Auto Parts Studios. Thank you for being with us. There's Christy Lee at the news desk.
1: Hi.
0: Jess Hooker's there.
2: Hi.
0: Jeff Oskey's there.
4: How do you feel about a hickey?
0: Oh, you know I'm a fan.
1: Oh, okay. Josh loves them.
0: I think they need to be made more socially acceptable because they feel so good.
5: Can you get one now with that beard going down your neck there?
0: Yeah, I can still get one here and everything.
5: When's the last time you had?
0: It was older than you'd think. I was probably 20, something like that.
2: That was your last hickey was when you were 20?
0: Yeah. Why, does it seem like I should have been older?
2: It seems like you should have had one more recently if you enjoy them that much.
0: It's hard to get those. It's hard to request that.
25: It costs
2: really?
25: Extra.
2: Oh, it costs extra.
0: I'm no longer announcing Ace Cosby. I am Josh Arnold. There's Tom.
5: Thank you,
1: well,
5: Ace.
1: I just never understood the purpose.
0: Feels real good.
1: Does it?
5: Whenever we do the Allie Breen segment, you're always the king of communication.
0: Yeah.
1: She doesn't like
0: I shouldn't say it's hard to request. I should say it's hard to get them to agree. Mm. And it is, it's a tacky thing for a grown man to walk around with a hickey.
2: But there's lots of places you could put a hickey that aren't seen.
0: I know, but I want it on my neck.
2: Oh.
0: Yeah.
5: Okay, that's where it feels the best.
2: Oh. Is it a hickey if it's somewhere else?
0: Yes.
2: It's still a hickey.
0: Yes.
5: Is the price the same in the menu?
0: The joke's already been done, really.
5: I'm just underscoring it, giving Ace credit where credit is due. Okay.
0: Tom, do you like a hickey?
5: No. God, no.
1: Of course not.
5: Weird.
1: Takes too much time, first of all.
5: that better things to
0: Am
5: do.
0: I the only one in the room that likes the feeling of getting one?
1: No, I've only had one, and I think I was in ninth grade. I don't even remember.
2: I think that they've happened by accident. Yeah. I don't think that it's ever been like a request, but then, you know.
0: I've never requested either. It's just been my body language and, you know, when she starts sucking on that neck,
2: and
0: I'm sure I went.
2: And head down, yeah.
0: And me screaming, never stop.
1: Yeah. Do you have like a vampire fetish? Or
0: no, something? But I've thought about buying some of those like aquarium cleaner fish.
1: Little sucker fish.
0: Yeah.
3: Would it be kind of cutesy conversation to say, where do you stand on hickeys?
0: Sure. Like I said, I could request, but.
1: Why do we bring up hickeys?
6: Oh, the other day, my son came home with one.
1: Oh, and I was like,
6: No. No. Come on, have a little class.
0: You know what you do is you schedule a lunch with his grandparents immediately.
2: That's hilarious.
6: I feel.
1: And then make him wear a turtleneck. He'll wear a turtleneck in June.
6: I don't like him because I feel like someone's marking their territory.
2: Oh, okay.
6: Like if a girl gives me a hickey, now I can't go get with anyone else because she sees the hickey.
1: Ah, I see where you're going.
0: I always saw them as like a good Yelp review.
2: Oh, nice.
6: Oh. Like,
0: you see?
2: Yeah.
0: Girls are into this.
2: Yeah.
0: You should be too.
6: Oh. That's a good idea.
5: Interesting theory.
1: So, Tom, you've never had a hickey?
5: No.
0: Have you ever given one?
5: What are those things at the gym that they those suck things?
0: Oh, cupping?
1: Oh, the cupping thing. I hate that.
5: The spa thing.
1: I don't like that.
5: Yeah. I haven't done that either.
1: I have.
0: I get that done all the time.
1: I don't care for it.
0: It's uncomfortable.
1: Yeah.
0: Yeah.
6: Could you
0: yeah.
6: have it done on your neck?
1: No, on my back.
0: No, it's yeah.
1: Usually your upper shoulders. And
5: wait a second. I think you may have come upon a money making idea.
1: Little ones for your neck.
0: It doesn't feel the same.
1: Give yourself a hickey.
2: No, it has to. There has to be a motion. There,
0: yeah.
2: It's
0: exactly.
2: Not just one consistent suck.
5: You'd probably need a machine of some sort then.
0: Oh, well, and I want to feel lips and tongue and all that.
5: So, I mean, wait a minute. You're don't get rid of this idea before. I think we could modify a cow milking machine.
2: No, I think I have something that you could use. Actually, I have these. They look like tiny little plungers, and you put them on your face, and it's for cupping. It's for circulation. But you squeeze them and you put them on your face and then you let go and they pop. But it's like, it's to help with circulation and different things with your face. But I have some at home. I could bring them in. You could try.
0: You could bring one in and I'll see if it compares.
2: Okay, but yeah. I feel like you could like pump it to the rhythm that you enjoy.
0: I know, but you're probably gonna have to spit in it so I get some saliva.
2: That will cost you.
5: When you get a hickey, and you jokingly said wearing a turtleneck.
1: I said that, because I would see girls wearing turtlenecks in the summer.
5: How about this?
1: I might have done that.
5: I'm trying to monetize. I'm trying to monetize this. How about the hickey dicky?
1: Oh, there you
5: so
1: go.
5: So even if it's summertime, you don't get too hot because all you've got is the dicky.
1: Right.
0: Yeah.
1: Like good that. Idea.
0: That would sell.
5: And now Dicky is not the name brand. Dicky is the fake turtleneck.
2: Yeah.
5: Made famous, of course, in the Vacation movie when Randy Quaid comes out, Cousin Eddie comes out wearing the white shirt and you can see the dickie through it.
1: So
5: what a
1: fun.
5: Classic moment. Are dickies still out there? Are they still popular?
1: Yeah, you can get them on Amazon.
0: I don't know
1: Amazon.
0: If they're popular, but they're available.
2: I don't know if it's still considered a dickie, but I have a collared dickie. So it's made to look just like a button-up shirt underneath a sweater, so you don't have to wear the whole thing.
0: Mm. Oh, okay.
2: Yeah, so it's not a turtleneck, but it's another form
5: so
2: of
5: it's
2: a collar.
5: It's a little tiny cup.
2: Yeah. It's
0: I have one in my office.
2: Yeah. Oh, okay.
0: Yeah.
2: Yeah.
5: Really?
0: Yeah. Alsman gifted me one as a joke because I wear dickie's work shirts all the time.
2: Oh, that's fun.
0: Yeah.
5: So it looks like you've got a button-up shirt on and
2: it
5: you
2: does,
5: just got...
2: yeah.
5: Mm-hmm. Well, that's kind of funny.
2: Yeah.
5: I was not aware of that. What's coming up in the news, Christy?
1: Coming up, we still have our break-in segment. We have lottery involved. We have a lady in trouble for doing tequila samples at Costco.
2: Sorry.
1: and a tamale act.
0: I like to think that you climbed up on the third shelf.
2: Right.
0: And on a sitting on a pallet.
2: Yeah, and I'm just legs dangling. Like, hey, yeah, yeah, yeah. Shots of tequila.
0: Only a lime.
2: Yeah.
5: Right now, let's talk about weight loss. The big thing right now, injections. 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
0: Hi, nice to see you. This is the Bob and Tom Show. We are live from the O'Reilly Auto Parts Studios. Christy Lee's at the news desk.
1: Yes, thank you.
0: Jess Hooker is at the desk. There's Jeff Oskey.
3: Yeah.
0: Ace Cosby's there. I'm Josh Arnold. Tom is standing and doing all kinds of things over there.
5: And we got a, this is a semi-controversial article, and I thought since Miss Hooker is certainly the best cook of the group here.
2: Oh,
5: and we all cook our own things. We all have our own thing. But
2: sure.
5: There was a suggestion recently about a specific type of cooking that this addresses. Do you have it, Christy?
1: Microwaves are convenient but not always safe for reheating certain foods. Inconsistent heating can leave bacteria alive, and some foods may even become toxic. These are the 10 items experts say you should not microwave.
0: All right.
1: Ready?
2: Okay.
0: Yes.
1: Hard-boiled eggs.
0: I wouldn't eat that.
1: Heating shelled or unshelled hard-boiled eggs.
2: Okay, Austin, one of our staffers,
0: yes,
2: took hard-boiled eggs out of the refrigerator, put them in the microwave. I'm not kidding you. Took them out of the microwave, went to stab a fork. They went everywhere. Exploded everywhere.
3: All over the green room.
2: All over
1: can
2: the
1: cause
2: green
1: steam buildup and result in explosive eruptions even after removal from
2: like
1: the microwave.
2: Like, not safe. Like, hot, smack them in the face. Yeah. Like, it was bad.
5: Whoa. So okay, so I want to get...
1: They were also unshelled.
2: Yes, they're the ones we buy in the packages.
5: Okay, so these were already boiled and ready to eat.
1: Boiled. Right.
0: But he wanted them warm.
5: Ah.
1: And that's what they're talking about. Hard-boiled eggs, yeah.
5: I see. Because isn't there a way to make hard-boiled eggs with a microwave?
2: I don't know. I've never tried
0: that.
2: But I think it, yes. I
0: Christie's
2: think
0: Christie swears by the air fryer.
2: Oh, really?
3: I've done my air fryer.
1: Hard-boiled eggs? I've never done them in the air fryer.
2: Somebody
0: oh my
2: has.
0: Oh, gosh. We can go back and look at the tape. You were... you because I kept talking about how I had a hard-boiled egg device, and you're like, use the air fryer. You wouldn't shut up about it.
1: No, we boil them on the stove every day. I don't. He does it.
0: I cannot work with feeble-minded people anymore.
3: Josh, I have not.
0: Based on her advice.
3: No.
0: Yes, it was.
5: You're probably confusing Christy and Ace.
0: You think I have the 48-year-old brain. Yeah. I don't confuse the stuff you guys do.
1: I might have read that you're supposed to do them in the air fryer, but I've never done them. I admit.
0: I cannot stand it.
5: I think maybe it's just
0: you guys make me think. You make me feel like I'm crazy.
2: They're gaslighting you, buddy.
1: I honest as I'm sitting here, swear
0: you're
1: on my mother's
0: wrong.
1: Grave that I don't remember saying that because I've never done.
5: So
1: that.
5: Back to the but the point is, if you have those hard-boiled eggs in the fridge, don't microwave them.
2: You're not. I don't think you're supposed to microwave.
0: Do you guys mind cold hard-boiled eggs?
5: No, they're
2: that's
5: great.
2: The only way I eat them. I don't ever warm
0: them
2: up.
0: Yeah, same.
1: Yeah.
3: Who wants a warm one?
1: I don't know.
2: I'll eat a warm, soft-boiled egg. Like, you know,
0: sure.
2: That's good.
5: You ever see that thing in the movies? I've never done this. There's that thing in the movies where they're in some elegant restaurant, and they bring this thing. It looks like a what are those sand clock gizmos? What are those called?
2: A sand hourglass. Clock
5: gizmo. An hourglass. Thank you, Ace. But you know what I'm talking about?
0: And the little stem.
5: And it's a less stemmed thing, and there's an egg sitting in it.
2: Yeah,
5: a guy takes a little spoon and whacks it.
2: Yeah.
5: What is that? Is that a soft boil?
0: Typically a soft boil. Yeah.
5: I've never done that, but I've seen it in a bunch of movies. It looks very elegant.
2: Tableside egg service.
0: Did you have those growing up?
5: No.
0: Yeah, I never saw anybody with those.
1: I think they're really cool. English.
5: But you've seen them in a movie, right?
0: Yeah. Oh, yeah. Yeah. I've always wanted to do it.
5: Yeah. We've always wanted to do it.
2: Let's do it.
5: So how does that, is that like a partially cooked
0: egg? That's a soft boiled egg.
2: It is a soft boiled egg, yeah.
5: And it's in the shell.
2: Yes, but sometimes they will, so when they set the egg in the boiling water, the steamer, or however they do it, they will gently tap a top so that it steams and it escapes to keep it soft.
0: Christy, do you have to do that in the air fryer?
1: I don't know because I've never done it.
5: So it's in the shell still, right?
2: It's still in the shell, and then there's a very special spoon that you use to dip it out of the shell. You don't take it out of that holder,
0: right?
2: And you eat it out of the shell.
0: And I'm dipping a toast point.
2: Oh yeah,
0: a piece of bacon.
2: Yeah, absolutely. Yeah, we'll get real silver egg holders. Okay.
5: Ooh.
1: Wait a minute. This is going to cost you a lot of money, Tom. No. I like it.
5: It's one of those things you see that you've never.
2: Yeah, let's do it.
0: No, they have to be real silver. It's sort of like a Moscow mule has to be served in that
2: copper cup.
0: Yeah,
2: exactly.
5: That's fascinating.
0: Cost them $20,000.
2: I know.
5: That's called simply a soft boiled egg.
2: It is a soft boiled egg in when it's served like that. Usually,
5: is there a name for that serving thing?
2: The egg holder for the soft boiled egg.
0: I hope it's something fancy. And
5: it's got to be like
2: I don't know.
5: Eggs, I'd like eggs Billingsley, please.
2: I'm sure it has a name.
0: Yes.
2: Yeah, I hope so.
5: I remember the famous Lynn Rosetta Casper once talking about the way that I this is something I just figured out on my own, but. You start frying an egg, and then you put a little, after it gets going, you put water in the pan and cover it. And it's sort of like a poached egg.
0: They're basted. That's called basted.
5: Without all the hassle.
2: Yeah.
5: But then what I really liked is what she said, then when you serve it, you can still get the gravy.
2: Oh, she called the yolk the gravy?
5: She called the yolk, when the yolk is liquid, she called it the gravy, which I thought was great.
2: Huh. That's yummy.
5: Oh, delightful.
1: Okay, our next one we can fight about, breast milk.
0: Oh, yeah, they say doesn't it lose something?
1: It actually creates dangerous hot spots that can burn a baby's mouth.
0: Oh, gotcha.
1: They don't heat evenly.
0: Yeah.
1: Processed meats. Microwaving processed meats may produce harmful chemical compounds, including cholesterol oxidation products linked to heart disease.
2: Hold on a second, because I heard the opposite. When I was pregnant, they would say you can eat meat, like lunch meat, if you put it in the microwave first. It would kill off anything that could be harmful.
5: Isn't that the same reason you get sponges and get them all wet and put them in the microwave for 2 minutes to
2: kill
5: all
2: That's what I thought,
1: I've never heard any of... I've heard the sponge thing. I have not heard that about the processed meat thing.
5: So this is saying that the microwave activates bad chemicals in the processed meat. Doesn't that mean the chemicals are already in there?
1: Yeah, well, we already knew that.
0: Yeah, but we know that chemicals react to heat in different ways.
1: Right.
0: So.
1: Rice. Microwaved rice can harbor Bacillus cereus spores, which survive heat and may cause food poisoning if rice is improperly stored or reheated. So we're talking about reheating rice.
5: Okay, because I was going to say.
1: Not the little cups of rice that you buy that you can.
0: Well, they. I just saw something that rice is what the biggest.
2: Mold growing after it's been prepared. You should never eat leftover rice in any form.
0: Yeah.
2: Is the new thing. I don't know if that's true. There's
0: a lot of, you get food poisoning. Yes. Comes from that.
2: Yeah.
0: Wow. A lot.
5: I eat leftover rice all the time.
0: Yeah.
2: I love those bags.
5: I used to use the boil in a bag.
2: Right.
5: But now they've got the frozen.
0: The microwave bag?
5: Things. Those
0: that
5: are great.
1: Yeah.
0: They are great.
5: So you're supposed to, if you don't finish it, toss it?
2: Toss it. You're not supposed to keep it. That's the new thing. I don't have any scientific research behind it, but they say, like.
5: Is this from the Rice Manufacturers Association of Selling More Rice?
2: I don't know. That's why they said, if you're ever in a home of an Asian person that cooks regularly, that's why they have a rice cooker and they use it every day.
0: Always on warm.
2: Yes, yeah. They don't reheat rice.
0: I have one of those. I love it. But yeah. Mine doesn't sit on the counter always on warm.
5: That's like a constant stew, but for rice?
1: They just use it all day long.
0: I mean, and the turnover is so high.
2: Right. Yeah.
0: Oh, you literally have rice for breakfast, lunch, and dinner.
5: Yeah. This is an inappropriate segue, but I'm going to do it anyway.
3: I love it.
5: We had a news story this morning. I had really high hopes for this. As you know, I find the World Cup incredibly boring and don't care at all. But I did dig up five stories for Jeffrey to read about the World Cup.
2: Yeah, I heard him read the news, yeah.
5: Did you hear the one about the all the fake World Cup jerseys and stuff that are being printed?
2: I did hear about that.
5: Yeah, I mean, the NCAA has to deal with this when they have the Final Four. Sure. There are people that do knockoffs and they walk the streets selling the fake stuff. And you know, people have paid to get the merchandise licensed. Mm-hmm. But in this particular case, they interviewed this guy in Hong Kong. They'd found like $20 million worth of fake stuff. And this guy's name was? Mr. Wayne Chung. And okay.
0: Senior inspector at Hong Kong's customs.
5: Now, when you hear that guy's name, don't you immediately start singing, "Everybody Wayne Chung tonight"?
2: That song is Wayne Chung. It's
1: no,
2: not
1: it's Wang Chung.
2: Oh, okay.
1: But in his mind,
5: see, nothing.
2: No, I heard it.
5: No.
2: I do. Yeah,
5: it gets nothing.
2: I listened to the story.
5: I read
2: the first
5: that
2: time.
5: And laughed out loud to myself. I thought it was so funny.
1: Well, that's great.
0: So you enjoyed yourself.
1: Yeah, we are happy for you.
0: I mean, you're
5: not the way you enjoy yourself.
2: No, it's like a mild chuckle at best.
5: Are you kidding? Yeah. This guy's name is Wayne Chung.
0: I think it's just funnier that a Chinese guy's named Wayne.
5: Yeah. I just think the whole thing's hilarious. I'm just wondering if it's just a nickname, if someone gave him that name when he was a kid and they didn't know what it was.
0: Oh, I can see that.
5: That was a huge international hit. Number one in Hong Kong in 1997. Yeah. Mm-hmm. Huh. Maybe.
1: Chicken should not be microwaved.
0: Now, what's this about?
1: What? Yeah, chicken. Microwaves often fail to fully kill bacteria like salmonella, which can survive in unevenly reheated poultry. Now, we're talking about reheating.
5: So all this stuff is...
0: I'm not worried about it.
5: It's all being... You're taking it from the fridge and reheating it.
1: Right. This isn't cooking it in the
5: microwave. I do that all... I reheat chicken all the time in a microwave.
0: Yeah, but I think we're doing it thoroughly. I'm not too afraid of...
2: Yeah.
0: Yeah, I put it in for 35 minutes. I know it's going to kill it.
1: Yeah, of course. You should not microwave leafy greens like spinach and kale.
0: Do that all the time.
1: Nitrates, which may convert to carcinogenic nitro something something when microwaved.
0: Because I have spinach almost every day, and I'll make three servings for, you know, so I have three dinners. I can just I dirty the skillet once as opposed to three separate times. So now I have to stop doing that.
1: Yeah. No, you don't.
5: Yeah, I'm not buying
1: Are you sick yet?
5: Stuff.
1: No.
0: No. Well, he is, though. Like, maybe that's why you're having your issues. Oh. No, they're unrelated, but maybe it is Popeye, old spinach boy. You don't like it? You like spinach?
3: Not every day.
0: I love it.
5: That's interesting. You're aware that it's
2: somebody's going to get punched today. I mean, someone's getting punched.
1: You should not.
5: Wayne Chung is this guy's name.
1: You should not microwave beets. Similar to leafy greens, reheating nitrate-rich vegetables like beets can lead to harmful chemical conversion.
0: I don't want hot beets anyway.
2: Roasted right out of the oven.
0: Oh, you're right. I do love those.
2: Okay.
0: But
5: Great 4th of July prank, if you have a juicer.
2: Right.
5: And you've got guests over.
2: Right.
5: Make them carrot juice with beets in it. And then later on in the day, they're going to think they're bleeding to death if they go to the bathroom.
2: I like how it's 4th of July themed.
5: Yeah. The toilet turns scarlet. It's absolutely terrifying. There should be a warning when you buy beets.
0: Yeah.
2: Yeah.
5: People, so if you make beet juice, you think you're bleeding.
0: I don't get that.
5: Doesn't happen to you?
0: No.
4: Have you ever done the too much grape soda and then you have the neon green?
1: No.
0: I haven't.
4: Other things?
0: I have had, you know what? I've had it with grape juice.
4: Yes.
0: Yeah.
4: Okay. And you're like, oh, something. Am I radioactive?
0: You're exactly right. It turns green.
5: No, I'll make you some beet juice, and it looks like you have...
0: Oh, beet juice? Because I eat beets. I've never had that.
5: Oh, it's just the beet juice. Yeah. It's unbelievable. It looks like you're having massive rectal bleeding. And by the way, rectal bleeding, I believe, is opening tonight at Bonnaroo.
4: Wayne Chung.
5: Yeah. I'd go see Wayne Chung.
0: Me too.
1: Don't microwave hot peppers. Spicy peppers release airborne capsaicin, which can irritate eyes and lungs, even prompting building evacuations in past incidents.
2: That'll happen stovetop, too. That's real.
0: That's rough.
2: Oh, that's horrible.
0: How do you cook Szechuan?
2: You I don't know. You guys have the garlic goggles or the onion goggles?
0: No.
2: So they look like they look like motorcycle goggles, but they have like a foam around the edges that like seal to your face.
0: Gotcha.
2: So that when you're cutting, you don't have the irritating.
1: Eye irritation.
2: Yeah.
1: Hmm.
2: Yeah. So I don't.
5: Do you have to wear a hazmat suit?
2: You got to be really careful when you cook with hot peppers. That can, that can wreck a sexual situation later, too.
3: Always gloves, too.
5: Yeah, the whole thing of it. Sure. Yeah, there are many stories about guys that have been doing, then they go to the men's room and pee, and the next thing you know,
2: they're on fire.
5: They've got a hot pepper down there.
1: Don't microwave your fruit. Whole fruits trap steam under their skins, which can cause them to burst like the eggs. Grapes in particular.
5: Who wants to eat hot fruit?
1: And create sparks or plasma in the microwave.
5: Why are you microwaving fruit?
1: I don't know, Tom. I'm reading the list.
2: Maybe? Yeah.
5: What?
2: Like a pear or an apple to go on oatmeal or something. Yeah, I think I could see that. Yeah.
0: Hmm.
5: Okay.
1: And you should not reheat cooked potatoes. If cooked in foil and left at room temperature, potatoes can harbor Clostridium botulinum something. Microwaving them does not reliably destroy this bacteria. So I guess if you have a baked potato that you've got wrapped in foil and it's left on the counter and it gets to room temp, then you microwave it. Apparently, there's bacteria. I don't know.
0: All right.
5: And unless you work from home, do not reheat fish in the microwave.
0: Some can be.
5: The Josh Arnold...
0: salmon's fine.
5: Evacuating the building. What was the one you...
1: Cod is what we found out.
0: That was the one that killed
2: us. So funny.
5: But we did find out that the greatest recipe for hot dogs is...
4: You just take a cold one out of the fridge, you put it in your bun, you wrap that bun in one single paper towel, you put it in the microwave for 30 seconds, you're going to have one of the best hot dogs of your life.
5: And you don't have to wet the paper towel?
4: No. The hot dog does all the steaming of the bun, and it's, I promise you.
5: You know, you talked about this a month ago, we've been getting love letters about it.
2: Really?
4: Yeah, it changed my life. Maggie taught it to me.
2: I will still eat a cold hot dog.
0: Oh, really?
2: Right, straight from the fridge.
4: No. But you prefer that?
2: Yeah, it's bologna in a different form.
0: You're right, but it's, oof. I haven't done that since I was a kid.
4: Yeah, when I was a kid, I loved it.
2: Every once in a while, it's, yeah.
5: Mm-hmm. Cold hot dog. Did you ever hear Richard Bowden's cold hot dog?
1: No, we're going to move on. Hey, Colorado, so-called Tamale Act has been signed into law.
5: What?
1: The Tamale Act. It gives residents a chance to sell homemade food.
2: Oh.
1: Governor Jared Polis has signed the Tamale Act. It expands the types of homemade foods that can be prepared and sold from home kitchens.
4: Oh, fantastic.
1: The law allows the sale of some foods that were previously prohibited under Colorado's cottage food rules.
0: Yeah, why are they allowing this?
1: Supporters say the measure will make it easier, Josh, for home cooks and entrepreneurs to earn extra income while maintaining food safety standards.
0: So they still have to maintain.
1: Gotcha.
2: So this is huge on Facebook Marketplace.
4: Oh, yeah.
2: In some of these places where people sell meals, full meals.
4: I
2: out
4: like
2: of their
4: it
2: homes.
4: Off of Facebook.
2: And now there are accounts of people just going around their city and buying different
4: things.
2: Oh,
4: I watch all of those.
0: I don't want to make a lasagna, but I can go a couple blocks. Right. Oh, yeah. I love it.
2: It's supporting local, but you are eating food made in someone else's kitchen that you haven't seen.
0: But I was nervous until you said standards.
1: Oh, yeah.
2: Yeah.
4: Yeah, that's the issue is like you know, people's cats lay in their crock pot. You know what I mean? Like you never know what, like there's a reason that the food safety department comes out and approves your kitchen 2 and 3 times a year is because people shouldn't be cooking out of their houses.
2: So that's a risk you take. I mean, if you know your neighbors,
5: I've said this 50 times, but one of the best things I've eaten in the last decade, I was in Austin, and it's a very long story, but the short version is that I had just flown down there that day, and there was a bunch of stuff going on, and I had to eat something, so I got that Mexican street corn from a food truck.
4: Yeah.
5: And I wanted to go chase the truck down and go, I need more of that. It was unbelievably
1: Well, trucks
5: good.
1: Are governed. They get checked. Yeah. Yeah. Like restaurants.
5: But, yeah. But you don't have to be and it was cheap. Mm-hmm. So, I mean, that's the other thing. I mean, great food can be inexpensive and made by some dude
2: absolutely.
5: In a truck.
4: I saw a guy bought off of Facebook a seafood boil.
2: Yeah, I did too.
4: And went to... $180, and he just goes to an apartment, and this lady just walks out with a big old bag, goes, here you go, and he hands her $180, and just at an apartment building, like, just hand.
0: Man, I guess if that serves six.
4: Yeah.
2: I mean, and it was crab legs. And, yeah. I mean, it was everything.
4: It looked amazing.
2: Yeah. Man.
4: But to buy that kind of food off of Facebook.
0: Yeah.
1: Teaches
4: them. But, I mean, you know the risk.
2: Yeah. That's up to you.
5: Yeah, well, yeah, that sounds really cool. Give me the guy's number. Christy, what's going on over there?
1: Well, the world's watching the start of the FIFA World Cup. We got underway last night, of
5: FIFA.
1: Course. What did I say?
5: Fecal.
1: I did not say.
0: You can't do that to her.
5: Sorry, start over.
1: This is a sponsor, okay?
5: I'm
1: not just making this stuff up.
5: I'm a huge fan.
1: The FIFA World Cup. Hyundai has its eyes on its next generation of talent because the future stars are already turning heads at age 14.
0: Tom, between you and I, Christy can't wait to get into her Hyundai.
1: Because next doesn't wait for an invitation, neither does Hyundai. Hyundai has always moved the future within reach. They did it when they made advanced safety standard on every vehicle and engineered their EVs with ultra-fast charging capability. And they're still doing it every day. Because the future isn't some far-off concept. Nope, it's already here. Next starts now. Hyundai, an official partner of FIFA.
5: FIFA. referencing a very obscure joke.
1: And God is my witness, I don't remember the hard-boiled egg thing.
0: That's totally fine.
1: No, it's scaring the
0: No, don't be scared.
5: But, I mean, the important thing is, do you remember this? Here he is. Everybody, Wayne Chung tonight. Okay, thank you very much, Wayne. These are the O'Reilly Auto Parts Studios. 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

0: It's the Bob and Tom Show, live from the O'Reilly Auto Parts Studios. Christy Lee's at the news desk.
1: Hello.
0: How she stayed, I don't know. There's Jess Hooker.
2: Hello.
3: I did notice on break, though, she was out slashing your tires. You're going to need trouble.
0: Jeff Oskey's there. There's Ace Cosby.
4: Hello.
0: I'm Josh Arnold. There's Tom.
5: Thanks very much. We were talking about things you're not supposed to cook in the microwave. I didn't know any of these.
1: Reheating.
5: Yeah, there's a and the hard-boiled egg thing was actually witnessed by you guys where it exploded.
1: Yeah,
5: you could get that in your eye. Interesting stuff. But I'm older than you guys, so I remember when microwaves first came out, or at least commonly, they were a lot bigger. Number one.
1: Yeah. Oh, yeah.
5: But I can remember, even I was like, 12 or 13. But I remember they were scary.
1: Yeah.

0: You know, I remember like sort of covering my balls and walking into the dining room just in case.
1: We weren't allowed to look at ours. Like, don't look in while it's cooking. Yeah, stay out of the front
2: radiated.
1: Of it. Yeah.
0: Mm-hmm. Well, yeah, but and now I'll stand in front of the thing with the popcorn. Hurry up!
3: Something stuck, and we don't have a microwave at our house, and I hate that I'm that person, but I don't know. I can't do it.
0: You and Kelly.
3: Yeah, I just...
0: My wife will not. She does not use that thing.
1: I didn't have one for like 20 years.
3: Yeah. We're just kind of used to it. It's not a big deal. My son just recently moved out, and he was like, do you know how convenient a microwave is?
0: Yeah. Even the name radar range sort of sounded like you were getting irradiated.
3: Yeah.
0: It was kind of scary. But it reminded me of this story during the break. I dug this up. I don't know if you remember this. This is really funny. Headline, Florida store owner, don't put warm urine in my microwave.
1: I remember that.
4: It was like a 7-Eleven or something.
0: Yeah. A Florida gas station owner put up a sign to remind customers not to heat urine in the store microwave.
3: Yeah, for drug tests. Yeah.
0: This is from, this gent's name is Parul Patel.
1: Of course.
0: Owner of the BP station and the on-the-fly convenience store in Jacksonville. He said, people come in every day to warm containers of urine in the microwave.
4: Every day?
2: Every day.
4: I wonder if he's next to like
2: a lab testing place.
0: Yeah, that's the thing. Okay.
4: The Quest Diagnostic is right next door.
2: It's next door to my nail place.
3: What you do is you get another microwave and you charge extra. That's
4: interesting.
3: Yeah,
0: this store is within walking distance of two separate testing labs.
4: There you go.
2: Yep, that's it. Yeah.
0: A good friend of this show, who may or may not have been in here recently, was telling me about another friend of his who was a very famous rock star who asked him if he could borrow some urine at an AA meeting.
3: Yeah.
0: Wow. That's pretty funny.
3: Yeah.
0: Don't, a sign though, you walk in, please don't reheat your urine.
1: Well, if there's a sign there, I'm never using that microwave for a burrito either.
2: Yeah. No.
3: Have you ever used a gas station microwave?
4: I haven't.
3: No. No.
4: I've always liked that they're there though. Yeah.
0: We don't reheat meatloaf in your toilet.
4: So don't
0: pee in my microwave. Yeah. God, that is so funny. When they do those drug tests, do they take the temperature of
3: they
0: it?
3: They do.
0: It,
1: yeah,
3: they take the temperature. They check to make sure that it's gender specific.
1: Yeah.
0: Can they do that right away?
3: Yeah, they do. Yeah, because there's that joke. I don't know if it's true or if it ever really happened. They were like, hey, good news, you passed your drug test, but you're pregnant.
0: And it's a dude.
3: And it's a guy.
4: Okay. Cheech and Chong's next movie.
3: That's what it is? Okay.
4: I have my pregnant sister.
0: One of the funniest urban legends, one of the first ones I fell for, and it was, of course, told with all this detail.
3: Oh, God.
0: You know, it had happened at... to a freshman.
3: Doesn't it make you hate that
0: Cornell
3: person?
0: University? And the story was, it was in the early days of these. Remember they had the projection stuff.
3: Yeah.
0: And it was a projection microscope, and the legend was the professor. You know, he asked someone in one of the class members. He walked up to some young lady and said, "Can I do a scrape from the inside of your mouth?" And to look at the cheek cells. And of course, the story goes they put it in the microwave and. Excuse me. They put it in the microscope, and it's projected up there. And of course, it's a sperm.
4: Mm. So funny.
3: Yeah.
0: But I mean, I fell for that one, hook, line, and sinker. Mm. That was a great one. Almost as good as the one where the guy's in the Bahamas
2: with the toothbrush.
0: With the toothbrush in the keister. That's you've heard that.
2: We have another viral story actually in the news today. The Florida woman arrested for handing out tequila samples in Costco. Debunked. In the story that circulated on social media, the 32-year-old named Brianna Keller was arrested after allegedly pretending to work at Costco in Tampa, in order to hand out tequila shots in tiny ketchup cups. The fact-checking site Snopes discovered the story originated on a satirical social media account and further determined that the Hillsborough County Sheriff's Office had no arrest records for Miss Brianna Keller.
0: Yeah, and the beauty of these stories is they fool you with detail.
2: Sure.
3: Yeah.
0: Having the names and
2: the ketchup cups and where it was. And...
3: But wouldn't you love like Costco after dark? Sure. Where they did do
1: Oh, that'd be fun.
3: Like alcohol samples and maybe like the crab.
0: You should
3: or something.
0: Send them that. You could send them that idea. That is not bad.
3: I would go.
1: Oh yeah.
4: Yeah, like one Friday night a month.
2: Right.
4: They could have grown up.
1: Ooh, what if they just start offering like a, you know, you can rent it out for your wedding reception and they just have samples all around your.
0: I was at Kroger the other day and I wish they'd had samples. They could give it to us, the kids that would never shut up running around the store in front of me. Hey, ma'am, could you give Junior over here a couple of shots? I got shopping to do. Well, thanks for joining us. We always appreciate it. Check out Patty G's video. How do you do it again, Jeff?
1: You can go to drybar.com or you can download the app. You set up an account, use Pat Godwin,
0: all caps,
1: and gives you a free month. You can watch that and other great specials on their site.
0: Yeah, Drybar is a cool place, and it's family friendly.
1: Family friendly. Pat looks so good. I don't know what he was worried about. It sounds great. It looks great. You'll love it.
4: You don't know what he was worried about. Tom kept going, hey, you know, you're fat in that video.
2: The whole time.
4: You're fat. Don't forget that you were fat.
0: Because every time I get in the hallway, Pat goes, oh, my God, I'm really concerned. I was fat when I made the video.
4: Oh, he started?
0: I'm only echoing him.
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0: Then we got the letter from that guy that goes, I saw the video, Pat, and you look okay. They say the camera adds 10 pounds. I guess it was a 10-camera shoot.
2: Aww. See,
0: that
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0: No, I didn't write that. I just
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0: because it's brilliant. It's so funny. So watch Pat's video. Check out the Bob and Tom videos on YouTube, and we appreciate you enjoying our program. If you don't enjoy it, I don't know what you're doing here. These are the O'Reilly Auto Parts Studios. 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
10: It's Scotty B. from Elvis Duran and the Morning Show On Demand. 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
0: 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Well, happy Friday, Fry. Yay. Don't forget, you have another chance at winning $2,500. 2 o'clock, top of the hour. Here's Self-Esteem from The Offspring. 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

101.5 IBAFM. Hope you're having a great Friday. Hope it's going as well as you planned it to be. We thank you for letting us be a part of your workday. Coming off the wall, here's Pink Floyd.

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1: When I come around from Green Day and their movie Nimrods, it's coming out soon. Can't wait for that. Here's Animal from Def Leppard.

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Next one. 2 o'clock, top of the hour. 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
1: The Rolling Stones connecting with FIFA to release merch, t-shirts for the new album Foreign Tongues with the logos of different countries' jerseys. Remember, Mick Jagger went to the London School of Economics. 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
1: Def Leppard, who just wrapped up their Vegas residency, had a great time. Ken Daschau rocking a Friday afternoon to Northern Ireland. The late Dolores O'Riordan was singing about the troubles in Northern Ireland. The Cranberries with Zombie.

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It's Ken Daschow. 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
1: 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The Red Hot Chili Peppers taking us to the other side. 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
1: Friday afternoon rock and roll for Chip and his construction crew. Knocking off for the week, a little Dr. Feelgood for you guys. Let's have more of a vacation. Let's go to Jamaica with Led Zeppelin.

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1: Scorpions, Rocking Like a Hurricane. Zep taking us to Jamaica. 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Going where? Where have you never been? That's what I would do. 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
2: 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You guys all wanted it loud and hard. How about the flip side of that? What about Steve Miller for a Friday night theme?

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1: John Mellencamp, Jack and Diane. Jack wants to be a football star, huh, Jack? You want to do OTAs in the spring and work out during the summer? Let's see how long you last. You're stained.

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1: The Beatles coming together for that last fantastic album on Abbey Road. 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It's really emotional. And people say, oh, his voice isn't what it was. He's ridiculous. No, they could make his voice perfect if they want. You can make me sound like Nat King Cole if you want. No, he wanted it fragile. He wanted it as an older person looking back on his life. It's really remarkable.
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1: This is your last day to get videos of you singing Living on a Prayer to Bon Jovi. 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
1: The Dark Lord, Mr. Aleister Crowley, Ozzy. Don't Fear the Reaper, Blue Oyster Cult, Two Sides of the Coin. I remember the Black and Blue Tour, seeing them in the 70s. Isn't that a great name? It was Blue Oyster Cult and Black Sabbath. And that Black Sabbath tour was the one where they had the little people dancing on stage to one of the songs, which I'm absolutely sure is where Spinal Tap got the idea for Stonehenge.
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